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0: Welcome back, everyone. Dennis and Munson Stadium. Jay Lindley alongside the icon, Chad Rowland.
1: Iconic. I think that's what you're
0: sorry,
1: going
0: right. I got
1: the icon. You got the emphasis on the wrong syllable there.
2: I am going to
0: kill us.
2: Have a talk with my wife about informing y'all about that.
1: Not going to help.
0: Not going to help at all. Bearcats here in 2026. It's a new look, and we get to see that offense right off of the bat. Chad, I know you went to one of those scrimmages. I've watched a lot of film. It is a completely different look than what Bearcat fans have seen in some time, the air raid look. Matter of fact, you almost have to go back to Coach Matt Poe, and that really wasn't air raid, but very similar.
2: Yeah, they want to get the ball vertical on the field. They'll run the little outs and ends, digs and deep ends, just to kind of keep the secondary honest, but they want to get the ball vertical down the field.
0: Sun right now baking the Sherman crowd on the far side of Munson Stadium, and this opening kick by Texoma Educators Federal Credit Union fielded at the 9, brought out by Taylor over the 25 and then taken down at the 31-yard line. So Bryson Taylor on the opening kick return a season ago had 4 returns for 47 yards, including a long of 33. He opens up the season with a return of 22. We're officially underway, gentlemen.
2: Yep, and you know, that was one of the first things that we saw at practice the other day was our kickoff return, our Sherman's kickoff return. Did a really good job on that opening kickoff right here to open the season up.
0: Of course, you're somewhat allowed to say ours. You played in the program. Me, I can't say that.
2: Well, you used to get on to me about saying we and ours, and so.
0: We see Daniel Ramos in the gun, has Brauhout to his right. Ramos and busted play to begin with. It is a loss back to the 27-yard line. Not sure what the miscommunication was there. It looked to be miscommunication between he and Brauhout, whatever it was. It's a loss back to the 27.
2: Yeah, that they were trying to do the inside read, and the outside guys were there too quick.
0: So now, second down and 14, line to gain the 41-yard line. Snap coming from the north side of the field. Ramos receives it. Little screen finds Brauhout. Caught 25, but it's a lost play back to the 26. Coming up was Bryce McQueen to make the stop.
2: Heck of a play that time by McQueen. He's out there, and 74 for Sherman. Anderson was out there, and he's just a step late getting out there to get him blocked. If he gets him blocked, I think they pick up the first down, but they've got to get out there and get that extra step in.
0: So a loss of 1 on the play brings up 3rd and 15, exactly what Sherman needed to avoid. But we talked about with the new system, they had started slowly in scrimmages this year. They had 1 against Independence, 1 against Frisco Reedy. Ramos to pass, 5 wide, pass, caught, and over the 40. Does he have enough for a first down? He does. First down, Sherman High. Trey Reason with a catch in traffic. And for the first time this season, it is a First United Bank first down, and the Bearcats move the sticks.
2: And we went back to offensive line that time. Give the quarterback time to find the receiver running down the seam. Did a really good job. They split the safeties out. He hits the seam right down the middle to pick up, 20-something yards. Good job.
0: So first down now and 10 after that third and long conversion. 5 wide. Ramos to pass. Comes near side. Pass caught. And ahead near the midfield stripe making that catch was Malik Chapman, the junior, who is listed at 5'10", 160 pounds. It's a 9-yard reception and awfully close to another first down as they settle in on the 50.
2: That's just an extended handoff. And what they're trying to do is they're trying to get that cornerback to come up and whiff on a tackle because they don't have time for the safeties and stuff to get out there to make big plays for that offense if they can make somebody miss one time.
0: 3 receivers left, 1 to the right. The 1 solo to the right is Bryson Taylor. Ramos, handoff, Brauhout, met in the backfield. Tries to keep powering along, but nothing going there. Great penetration up front. Leading the charge was Makai Stewart, one of those Yellow Jacket sophomores, and it's a lost play to the 49. Going to bring up 3rd and 2.
2: That time, Dennison brought a little bit of a run blitz. They brought 6 guys, Sherman's 5 offensive linemen. They brought 1 more than what they could block. And that gap, there was a good hole there for them to run through, but unfortunately, the linebacker run through there and made the tackle.
0: So here's Ramos, long conversation. Play clock down to 13, has Brown Howe to his left. They're operating from the shade. Ramos pumps once, comes near side, finds Taylor, caught, first down, move the sticks. It's a First United Bank first down. That's spending life wisely with a little pickup of four on the play, and they move it ahead to their own 48-yard line.
2: Great job that time by Ryken Anderson, the right guard. He doesn't have anyone over him. They blitz a linebacker. He picks him up and gives him enough time to find the open receiver.
0: Tell you about the late movement here in just a moment. As here is Ramos receiving the snap, and he'll hand off out of the pistol. Nothing going for Browhouse. Losing the headgear for Dennison is Maxton Harbor, the Mike linebacker. He has to hustle off the field. Was that equipment rule that they instilled a few years back? Three receivers left and two to the right. Taylor in the slot has Chapman to his right. The snap will come from the right hash. Ramos to pass. Steps up, airs it out deep, overthrows this one, a dangerous pass. Fortunately, leads out of bounds. Would have been an interception easily for King Collins. Some miscommunication there between he and Chapman, and it's going to bring up second down and 10.
2: I was just watching the offensive line that time. Dennison brings a blitz. It seems like every time Sherman has gone to empty backfield, they're trying to bring one more guy than what Sherman has to block. That time they brought five. The two guards were uncovered. Did a really good job of picking up the linebackers to give him time.
0: Misspoke. Brings up third down. I'm knocking off the rust as well. Third and 10 for the Bearcats. They must make the Yellow Jacket 38 for a first. Snap back. Handoff Browhall. Draw play up the middle, and he's able to scrape forward about 4 yards. He's ahead to the 45, so only a gain of three. 10th play of the drive here, and an interesting first series call for Coach Efren Ramos. You know, plus territory, but very early in the game.
2: One thing, you know, you can see right here, I had it written down. Punt is not a bad play in this game. Maybe a quick punt or something like that, but punt is not a bad option right now.
0: Four wide, two to each side. Ramos, though, in the gun, going for it. Takes the snap, fourth and long, under pressure. He eludes that pressure, fires over the middle. Pass is caught. Bryson Taylor with a first down grab and ahead into Yellow Jacket territory. He's down at the 30-yard line with a gain of 15 on third and long, and now the 11th play of the drive.
2: Or you throw a 17-yard dig and pick up the first down and keep moving. That's why he gets paid the big bucks.
0: Exactly. And boy, that might take a little air out of the home side crowd here. Three receivers left, one to the right. Ramos in the gun. Brownhound to his right. They have been working the right hash all the way down the field. A drive that began at their own 31 after a 22-yard kickoff return by Taylor. Handoff here to Browhow. No running room to be had. It's a loss back to the 33.
2: But Sherman's offensive line, they've got wide splits. That time they had the left, or the Sherman's right tackle and the center covered. They bring the linebacker up and run him through that 3 or 4 yard split. And he was able to get in the backfield about the time they were handing the football off.
0: So here's Ramos in the gun on second down and 13. From the Yellow Jacket 33, Ramos, a little slip screen to the near side, has Taylor, has running room, 20, 15, 10, 5, end zone. Touchdown, Sherman High. But there's a flag all the way back at the 33-yard line, and this one is coming back. Holding on the Bearcats.
2: Oh, man, they had the perfect play. Dennison comes with an all-out blitz. The offensive line holds them just long enough to give Ramos a chance to throw the football. Really good job. Perfect timing. And then if you're behind the running back or the receiver that has the football, there's absolutely zero reason for you to reach up and grab somebody. Let them go. They're not going to catch him, because he had a 10-yard lead on everyone. Let them go. It's a tough way to learn that lesson, but you got to learn that.
0: So, with that holding penalty, off goes six, and the Bearcat offense goes in reverse, back to the Yellow Jacket 43-yard line. So now it's second and 23. Ramos, a little hesitation, has one-on-one. And that one down the right sideline there, step for step with Chapman, was King Collins.
2: And what Dennis is trying to do, they're realizing that their three defensive linemen are not able to get enough pressure on Ramos going against five offensive linemen. So their tendency is to bring a lot more pressure and look for Sherman to maybe hit another little quick slant or something across the middle where the linebackers have vacated.
0: So now, Ramos to pass. Fires over the middle, pass caught, snagged out of here, big time block, and there's a flag. Doesn't matter, as that's going to come back. Trey Reason caught a little crossing route over the middle. One of the receivers for Sherman pancaked his man. To me, that wasn't a hold. I don't know where they saw the hold.
2: To me, up here, it didn't look like one to me. Rob says he saw it. But, you know, and if you look at Dennison's point of view right here, why not decline it? I mean, because now you're at 4th and 16 or 17. That would be what I would do. Of course, that's why they get paid big bucks.
0: You see Coach Lilly talking with Rebe. And they're going to back up the Bearcats.
2: In a situation like this, you know, it's what is it? It's third and...
0: The thing of it is, though, it's a spot foul.
2: Yeah.
0: You only gain 3 yards by doing that, right. Really.
2: I mean, it's third and 27 now. As an offensive team, you don't want to try to pick up all of the yardage right now. What you want to do is you want to try to pick up some yardage to where if you maybe get a shot at a field goal. If not, now you punt them and pin them deep. Hopefully you can get the ball on the 1 or 2 yard line and make them go 99 yards.
0: Christian Mackey is lined up in the right slot. Ramos looking to pass, steps up, looks, fires, throws it away. Picked off, snagged out of the air by Tayden Looper. Looper with blockers in front, makes a cut, 30, 20, 10, end zone. Yellow Jackets score first on a 53-yard pick six. Looper just stepped in front, and man, there were black jerseys all around.
2: Dennison was in a zone. He was playing the underneath route out in the flat, and the receiver runs behind him. And in that defense, what your receiver's trying to get him to do is pick underneath or go up over the top. Nobody was in front of him, so he just kind of settled back and was right in the throwing lane.
0: We talk about a stiff kick to the groin. You have a touchdown that's taken away by way of a holding penalty. Then you go in reverse with another penalty, and then a pick six. And just like that, the Yellow Jackets have taken an early lead. Gavin Bach,

0: Kick this extra point into the north upright. Snap is back. Hold is down. Kick is on the way. And it is good. 7-0. Yellow Jackets in front. 5:19 to go in the first. Good news for the Bearcats. They have it when we return after this on 97.5 KLA.
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0: 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Yellow Jackets taking an early 7-0 lead after a pick six. We'll have your scoring drive recap after this. As an end-over-end kick, landing in the middle of no man's land, trips up in front of Johnson, picked up on a hop at the 15, ahead over the 25, 30, still motoring along and ahead again, starting field position is solid for the Bearcats. They'll begin this drive at their own 36-yard line. And here's Rob Johnson to tell you all about that pick six that put the Yellow Jackets in front here early.
3: Well, Sherman ran 14 plays. They only gained 29 yards total because of the penalties. 6 minutes and 41 seconds off the clock, a nice drive, but it did not end well. A 63-yard interception return for a touchdown by number 8, Tayden Looper, and it's a 7-0 game with 5:11 left now.
0: Of course, scoring drives this season, as always, brought to you by our friends at Jeff's Auto Sales with locations in Sherman and Denison. And just a little statistical anomaly. When we get to the halftime stats, the stats are actually going to look pretty decent. They gained 60 yards on paper. But it's, for those that don't understand the scoring drive bit, it's where you start, it's where you end. Those penalties had pushed them all the way back. And that is why only on that drive showing only 29 total yards for the Bearcats. So Ramos back out from his own 36 with five wide, and this time throws it behind Taylor. Great play by the athletic receiver. That ball was behind him,
4: yeah,
0: and he got a hand on it with his left hand and was able to claw it in and took nothing and turns it in to a gain of six all the way to the 42-yard line.
4: That was a great play by Taylor. The ball was thrown behind him. If he's not able to bring it in, you've got Jason Carney right there that may have taken that to a pick six again.
0: Bearcats sticking with five wide. Ramos receives this time from the left hash. Rifles deep. Has Mackey caught. 35, 20, 15, 10, 5. End zone. Touchdown, Sherman High. No flags.
4: And just like that, we're back. I think that's the exact same play that they scored like a 50-something yard touchdown in that scrimmage down there against Reedy. Just ran a little seam route just outside the hash marks. The safety's not able to get over there and get over the top of it. Really good ball thrown. Great catch, and he's able to run away from everybody.
0: Second longest touchdown reception of Christian Mackey's career. His long 78 yards a year ago. That one from 58 yards out. The Bearcats immediately answer after what was a disappointing season-opening drive. So here for the all-important extra point is Alvaro Holland, who saw action a year ago with 5 of 7 on extra points, and he bangs this one through. 7-all our score, 4:29 to go in the first. Back after this, Bearcat football powered by Batteries Plus continues in a moment on 97.5 K-Lake.
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1: Things are a little bit quieter over here in the land of the Yellow Jacket. 7-all our score. We'll have that quick hit. Jeff's Auto Sales scoring drive recap in a moment. Right now, it's time for another Texoma Educators Federal Credit Union kickoff. The game that's tied 7-all at north-to-south kick. Dennison fields it at the 6-yard line. Some running room out to the side, and Jets are on. Kicker the last man to beat, and the kicker makes the tackle as Jashad Sims, the sophomore, was shot out of a cannon along the far side numbers. And it's a return into Bearcat territory, seeing where they officially spotted it at. Yet to see him put the football down.
2: Why are they coming back?
1: Huh. Well, let's see here.
2: Did he fair catch it?
3: Is there a flag right there at the 30?
2: Oh, yeah, there is. Sure is.
1: So what appeared to be a huge return.
2: I was fixing to say, to me it looked like it was a hole, but.
1: All right, well, it's back at the 20-yard line. No penalty officially marked, so apparently they did throw the fair catch. Here's Rob Johnson with a quick Jeff's Auto Sales scoring drive recap.
3: Two plays, 64 yards, only 50 seconds off the clock, 58-yard touchdown pass Ramos to Mackey, and we're tied at 7.
1: They never made a call, though, Chad. I never
2: right,
1: seen
2: but he picked the flag up at the 30, and now whenever they move the ball.
1: They never back. Signaled anything, though.
2: I don't.
1: There is a penalty for calling a fair catch and returning it after, though. As here is a handoff play, and going nowhere is DeHorney, a gain of 2. And a little extracurricular after the fact, getting off the bottom of the pile is Ethan Fuller. And here comes our first flag of the game, and how about another flag? It's like Oprah Winfrey. You get a flag. You get a flag. Look under your chairs. Everyone gets a flag.
2: And this is where you got to be smart, guys. The referees are always going to catch the second guy. And if I'm not mistaken, I think they're going to get 73 on Dennison for personal foul. Well, I don't know who they got it on, but they got it on both sides that time. That's kind of one of those things that the officials are going, okay, look, fellas, we're not going to keep doing this. We're trying to nip it in the bud right
1: now. Yeah. Again, you get a flag, you get a flag. We just replay the thing.
2: Yeah.
1: Second down now and 8 after that post-foul double penalty, if you will. As here is, he's been handing off to Horney, bouncing it out right side, short side of the field. A little steam, but stopped short of the line to gain. Makes his way out to the 29-yard line over there to get in on that tackle. The defensive end, Will Dutton. Also over there was Jadarius Moore. Stopped 2 yards short of the line again at the 28-yard line. So here is a very big third down and 2. So third and 2 here, snap from the right hash. Quick pass, right side, air mails it in to the Sherman bench. Incomplete, he was in, going towards Shandon Love on a quick little 5-yard out to the right. A little chippiness between Moore and Love after that play, but no penalty, fortunately enough, on either side. Just a little love chat between corner and receiver.
2: And you saw,
1: otherwise known as the divas of a football team.
2: If that's you, them. And you saw a Sherman coach out there pass the numbers telling 7, stop, get on your side of the football, and don't pick up another penalty.
1: Bearcats now poised to get the ball back. Back to return, Nolan West and Bryson Taylor. High snap, brought down. It's over his head. Inside the 5, it's in the end zone. He boots it away. And it checks up at the 30, now takes a Yellow Jacket hop, and oh, a missed opportunity for the Bearcats as this one rolls all the way back to the 50-yard line, basically where Taylor and West were situated to receive the punt. What a missed opportunity for Sherman, and boy, what a lucky break for Dennison.
2: It looked like Sherman may have had safe punt on to where they only have one guy rushing to make sure he punts the football. And then once they realized that the ball did get over his head, they weren't able to get there quick enough to keep him from kicking the football.
1: What a fortuitous break for Coach Brian Lilly, because things were about to get sideways really fast for Denison. But instead, they avoid what could have been a catastrophe, and now the Bearcats come out on offense in a game that is tied 7-all with 2:57 to go here in the first quarter. Bearcats, another solid starting field position. They begin at their own 45 with 3 to the right, 1 to the left. Ramos in the gun, hands to Brauhaus, stretch play to the left, eludes a tackle, put in the ground, and then barrels ahead over the midfield stripe and into Yellow Jacket territory at the 49 with a gain of 6.
2: That's what Brauhaus will do for you, because he, like you said, he's not a burner. He would rather force contact than he would try to run around you or get, you know, beat you downfield. That time, I think it was 3 for Denison. I don't know what his name is, but I'll look it up.
1: He comes Trey up, Reason.
2: Reason comes up to make the tackle. He's in perfect position, ducks his head. Brauhaus kind of just gives him a little shaking, and around him he goes.
1: Second down and 4 here for the Bearcats in plus territory again. Ramos, empty set, receives the snap, 3 to the right, reverse back left side, pass caught, Chapman, first down and a little bit more. Stops short of the 40-yard line, down to the 42. It is a gain of 7, and another First United Bank first down. Bearcats move the sticks.
2: Yeah, that time Dennison's front 3, they get in the backfield, and they realize that it's a screen too late. And by the time they get out there, he's already cutting back, and they're not able to make the tackle.
1: Good quick stat check. I believe that's the 5th first down already for the Bearcats here, and it's still the first quarter. First down and 10 now at the Yellow Jacket 42-yard line. 3 receivers right, 1 to the left. And, Rob, you can't speak up. I know you're mic'd up.
3: Well, I didn't want to know if you wanted me to. They're about to start here.
1: You're good. Hand off Brauhaus. He's met at the line of scrimmage, taken down by Terkel Green, a big, beefy, 6-foot, 260-pound junior who a year ago saw some action, had 11 tackles, including 1 for a loss.
2: Ramos just went out. Now they've got
1: Max Bond coming in. Yeah. Bond and Ramos, it may be a package issue, because Bond did see some action a year ago. Big, physical, running style quarterback, very athletic. He's in the gun here, 3 to the right, 2 to the left, and it is quarterback draw. That one goes nowhere, as he is met by Green initially, and there to finish off the play was Kaysen Farley.
2: At that time, the linebackers, both of them were really spying Bond on that situation, and both of them come up and make the tackle, both inside linebackers. They kind of sniffed that out pretty quick.
1: Score 7-all, and now clock under a minute to go here in this very exciting first quarter. Denison going up by way of a pick 6. Sherman answering with a 58-yard touchdown reception.
2: Bond.
1: And we have Bond shaken up down at around the 49-yard line. Trainer checking him out. While they take this injury timeout, we'll go ahead and take a quick 30-second break ourselves. 34 seconds remaining in the quarter. 7-all our score. Back after this on the new radio home of Sherman Bearcat football, powered by Batteries Plus. 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
1: 34 seconds remaining here in the first quarter. Unfortunately, Max Bond walks off the field on his own power, the 6'2", 185-pound junior. Backup quarterback and starting outside linebacker appears to be okay. Maybe just a little tinge

0: They now set here near midfield. So, crazy storyline so far in this game, and we'll get to it maybe to start this second quarter. Right now, the quarterback, Nesbitt, in the gun. He'll hand off to Horney, running right side, met. And there's Kentrell Neely wrestling him down 2 yards into the run, and that'll end the quarter. At the end of the first, Sherman 7, Dennison 7. Bearcat football powered by Batteries Plus continues in a moment on 97.5 K-Lake.
1: It takes dedication.
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0: We get set to begin this second quarter. The Bearcats at the end of one have to be scratching their heads wondering what could have been. They had a touchdown wiped off by way of a holding penalty. The end result of that drive was a pick six. They had an opportunity to get Dennison in a punt formation, a snap that was over the head of the punter, Bach, and they failed to get him down inside the five. It's now DeHorney on this first play of the second quarter, takes a handoff. I believe a lineman may have stepped on his foot and then was finished off by a Bearcat. No gain on the play. Matter of fact, a loss back to the 49-yard line.
8: Going back to what we talked about in pregame, defensive line play, Neely took the center and a guard that was trying to double-team and pushed him 2 yards in the backfield. The running back had nowhere to go. Really good job, and that allowed those linebackers to slide over there and make the tackle just like we talked about.
0: So third down and 9 here facing the Yellow Jackets. They're 0 for 1 on third downs. Nesbitt the pass, dumps it short, finds Mandrell, pass caught. First down, Yellow Jackets. Moving to the Bearcat 40-yard line with that grab as Max Bond, by the way, back out onto the field and also out there playing defense, Bryson Taylor, who made that tackle.
8: Yep. And Sherman just got a little unlucky that time. They did a little stunt with the defensive end to this side. Him and the nose guard just swapped spots. If he's able to stay outside, maybe he's contained him and that play doesn't happen.
0: First down and 10 now for the Bearcat 40. Early movement, free play as Nesbitt down the left side has a man and is caught inside the 10. Everybody stopped moving on the front, expecting, and now a flag comes in late after all of that. Flag comes in, I don't believe it was the safety TJ Johnson who shoved the receiver after he had made the catch and was out of bounds.
8: I just saw the official give like the incomplete sign.
0: And he may have.
8: Because you see all the
9: he's marking the spot though.
8: The down marker and the chains have not moved.
0: Coach Richters, the new defensive coordinator, Jeff Richters, who's a part of this staff as a linebackers coach a year ago, he's out arguing for his defense, as is Kenny Wilkerson, who is also a part of last year's staff. And Richters visibly upset down on the far sidelines.
8: It doesn't look like it took, you know, of course, we're, 200 feet away or whatever. But from our point of view, as far as I'm concerned, it looked like he come down out of bounds.
0: Either way, officially out at the 8. And with the half the distance post-foul penalty, Yellow Jackets knocking on the door. First and goal from the Bearcat 4-yard line.
8: So, no, evidently he caught it at the 4.
0: Because they caught it at the
9: 8 and then gave him half the distance on the penalty.
8: Well, it was offset and penalty.
0: Yeah, so they're saying he went out at the 4.

0: Hand off to Horning, running right side. Slips a tackle by Dutton, goes down at the two. For a moment, I thought the ball had popped out. It did not. And the clock continues to run. Denison poised to take a one-score lead, though.
1: Looks like Sherman, did they bring in an extra defensive lineman? No?
0: Neely up front, also joining him is Zarian Daniels, playing that to right edge, and then Dutton. Now it's a three-man set, although they have Fuller lined up at the left edge. Sophomore Niesbitt receives the snap, handoff to Horney, and he just walks through the crease into the end zone. Touchdown, Denison. Yellow Jackets back in front. They're up 13-7 with 10:03 to go here in the second quarter.
1: Yeah, that's one of the things about a three-man front like that. The wide offensive linemen have really good angles to come down and get good angles on the defensive linemen, and then the backside guard is able to pull around and then pin the linebacker inside. That's what happened. That's how they were able to score.
0: So on to kick the extra point. He's already 1-for-1 here this season. By the way, Gavin Bach, the junior, was 18 of 18 a year ago and 3 of 3 on field goals. And this extra point is good. 14-7, 10:03 to go in the second quarter. The 128th Battle of the Axe continues in a moment. The new radio home of Sherman Bearcat football. 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
0: Time now for another Texoma Educators Federal Credit Union kickoff. This a north-to-south kick from the leg of Gavin Bach. It is fielded by Johnson at the 8. Brought out over the 15. Running right side, 25, 30. And just missed a big-time return. It's still great starting field position yet again for Sherman.
1: Boy, they've been one block shy of popping one. And of course, Denison was the same way. I mean, they held on that one kick return. But Sherman's done a dang good job on kick return teams.
0: Here's Rob Johnson with the Jeff's Auto Sales scoring drive recap.
4: 6 plays, 53 yards, 4 minutes and 54 seconds off the clock. DeHorney finished it off 2 yards out with the touchdown run.
0: So the Bearcats again start at the 38. Gentlemen, starting field position so far has been great. The 31, the 36, the 45, and the 38. But out of 3 possessions, they actually gave up points with a pick 6 on their first possession of the game. And they actually trail right now 14-7. So first down and 10 now at their own 38-yard line. Ramos to pass, wants to go deep, one-on-one, right side toward Taylor, and almost picked off. Shandon Love was the defensive back in coverage. He was with Taylor there step for step. Matter of fact, it almost appeared as though that Taylor was trying to bait him in and then turn on the Jets at the last second. It almost cost him the Sam Houston State commit. Love almost had the second interception of the game off of the fingertips of Daniel Ramos.
1: Look for Sherman to keep running them off like that and then running out routes or dig routes up underneath that. If everybody's going to run off with them, that opens up a big spot in that secondary.
0: So at their own 38, second down and 10 now. Ramos from the right hash, hand to Brauhau, nothing going there. He is met solidly in the backfield. Chandler Lopez, a 6'4", 235-pound senior, and 37 tackles, including 4.5 sacks a year ago. And that's a tackle for a loss back to the

0: 47.
1: Oh, we got
0: shaken up is Shandon Love, but he pops right up. Injury timeout, I believe, called.
1: Yep.
0: But they're just getting Love off of the field, so no official stoppage. As back into the game comes Zorian Duffy, the senior. A couple other changes here for the Yellow Jackets as well. As Green returns back to the lineup, and Anton Hudson heads to the sidelines. So here is third down and 11. Bearcats have converted on third and 15 earlier tonight. It is Bryson Taylor and Mackey to the right. Ramos looking to that side, steps up, fires, has a man caught. Taylor, first United Bank, first down near the midfield stripe. Taylor with another drive-saving catch as they move the sticks with a gain of 12.
2: Man, I really like those route concepts and everything. They're running guys. They're taking those safeties and not letting them be able to go out and help those corners on those little out routes and everything. And if Sherman's able to keep doing that, at some point, one of those safeties is going to get anxious and go to jump something like that, and you're going to have another long touchdown down the seam like we had earlier.
0: Bearcats here snapping from the right hash, just a yard short of midfield. Reason and Taylor to the right. This time they come near side. A little slip screen to Mackey. Mackey ahead and into Yellow Jacket territory with a gain of 6 to the 45-yard line. And second and 4 on the way here. We slide under the 9-minute mark in what is a Denison lead, 14-7. When you look at the total yardage at half, Bearcats are going to dominate, but they still trail on the scoreboard. Firing to Mackey again, and Mackey with another First United Bank first down grab. This one, a gain of 8 on the fifth play of the drive, and they move the sticks again down at the Yellow Jacket 37-yard line.
2: Smart play by Ramos that time. That he was being covered by the safety who was about 12 yards off. Just a little quick pop pass to him, catches the ball 3 yards down, and lets him pick up the other 5.
0: Two receivers left and two to the right. It's Reason in the right slot. Mackey, the last two targets in the left. Ramos to pass, flushed out to the right. Goes deep, has Taylor. Taylor going for the ball, no flag. Oh my. Oh my. Coaching staff to my right, the Bearcat coaching staff, thought there was a penalty there. Had it been Tom Brady throwing the ball, that's how Tom Brady got a ton of pass interference calls. The ball was a little bit underthrown, but Taylor's path was impeded over there on the far side of the field, and there's no flag. Wow.
2: Yeah, that's...
0: Second down and 10. Ramos to pass. He's under pressure. He's going backwards. He throws. He finds a man caught, slipping out and almost breaking it away was the safety valve.
2: They're saying he's down.
0: Amarni Douglas. And now they're going to say Ramos is down at midfield. And Coach Efren Ramos is literally ticked off.
2: Wow.
0: So that takes away what would have been a big-time bailout play. And instead, it's all the way back near midfield, a sack and a loss of 12 yards. Wow. So a non-call on a pass interference. They say he is down on that desperation play by Ramos. And the end result is a loss of 12.
2: Well, you got to play it. You got to flush that. You got to come up here and make something happen on this third and long.
0: Empty set on third and 22 from the Yellow Jacket 49. Ramos steps up, looking. Now eludes a man, darts out to the right, sprinting 35, 30. Who says he can't run? Ramos with a first down scamper of 20-plus yards. And here's why I say that. The most lopsided stat line I've ever seen coming into this season. Ramos with over 6,000 yards passing and had just 38 yards rushing on 17 carries in all of his two previous seasons as a starter. And the question was, well, can he run? I think he's answered that, folks.
2: Pretty good job there.
0: Gain of 23 on third and 22.
2: 60 total yards now.
0: Back to pass. Ramos steps up, looking, has a man, and gets it out of harm's way. and then you have the pass interference penalty on the far side of the field.
2: Yeah, so now we're going to go half the distance to the, well, it's either half the distance or where the ball comes. So we're going to be at the, what, 8-yard, for the 22, 21, we're going to be at the 10.5.
0: Malik Chapman was over there on the far side of the field. He was the intended receiver. And, gentlemen,
2: if they wave that off, Coach Ramos is going to lose his mind.
0: Yes, and I was actually about to say that, I thought that that particular play should have been waved off, whereas the one earlier, Chapman was clearly interfered with. But what do I know? They take it all the way down to the 11-yard line with that pass interference. It's a penalty gain of 15. Now officially the ninth play of the drive. Bearcats started this drive at their own 38 at the 9:56 mark. They have ran off of just over 3 minutes. Ramos in the red zone, and flags come flying in. And what do we have? False start, Bearcats.
2: And I was just fixing to say, you've got the football inside your own inside the 20. Just don't do something to where you get a penalty, a big penalty or something, or throw an interception or fumble the football. Hold on to the football. Take your shot. At worst case, you try a field goal.
0: Receiver out to the left is Christian Clark. To the right, Trey Reason. They have Bryson Taylor in the slot. And they'll hand off, though, Browhall. He had a lead blocker in front. He is able to pick up 1 yard on the carry. The one thing that hasn't developed in this game for Sherman is running lanes. They have been tough sledding. We'll get a quick look at the numbers here in a moment, as those are brought to you by Pogue Construction. We'll have Rob Johnson give you just a look at the team yardage. Go ahead, Rob.
1: Total yards, 145 for the Bearcats, only 57 for the Jackets right now. So Sherman keeping the football and getting yards, just not showing on the scoreboard yet.
0: And only 13 rushing yards. And, of course, the two turnovers, they've loomed large. Second and long, Ramos, corner route, goes up, has a man, caught! Touchdown, Sherman High! Big-time catch, Christian Clark. And the Bearcats are a point away from tying this one up.
2: Great catch. Better throw, great catch. And whenever we were at practice the other day, we watched them run. They had five receivers there, five quarterbacks. Every cornerback was throwing corner routes like that. And whenever you do it at a constant rate like that and you have athletes like you do in the receiving corps, it makes it a pretty easy job as a quarterback.
0: Alvaro Paulin for the all-important extra point, kicking into the north uprights here at Munson Stadium. That one trailing to the right, and it is no good. Bearcats down by a point, 5:47 to go here in the second quarter. Sherman Bearcat football powered by Batteries Plus continues in a moment on 97.5 K-Lake.
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0: Put six on the scoreboard, but they were unable to execute the extra point and are down now 14-13, 5:47 to go here in the second quarter in the 128th Battle of the Axe. Jay Lindley alongside the icon Chad Rowland, as well as our sideline statistician extraordinaire Rob Johnson. We got Jeremy Frazier back at our in-studio producer, as here is Alvaro Paulin with your Texoma Educators Federal Credit Union kickoff, fielded at the 8. Brought out over the 20, making a move. Brandon Douglas, flag comes in, actually hits Gavin Mandrell in the back. And down at the 26-yard line, this one likely coming back for a hold, and it is, as we now bring Rob Johnson back to the conversation with a Jeff Sandocell scoring drive recap.
1: Well, Sherman went 10 plays and 62 yards, 4 minutes and 16 seconds off the clock, a beautiful touchdown pass Ramos to Clark, but as you mentioned earlier, unfortunately the extra point was not executed, so we have a 14-13 score and penalty yardage being marked off.
0: Here's the good news, Bearcat fans. Last time Denison was this deep in their own territory, they narrowly eluded disaster. Can the defense bow up here and get a quick three and out? Remember, Denison will get the ball to begin the second half. Two receivers left, one to the right. Nesbitt in the gun, receives the snap. Play action, looking to throw, now scrambles out left side. Cuts at the 15 and then slips down. I think he made a career decision there because he had bearing down Jack Miller, the senior outside linebacker. And with that, it is a gain of 6 to the 19-yard line, 2nd and 4 coming up here. Clock ticking, moving toward that 5-minute mark. Denison huddling up, still inside their own 20. Ball now on the left side of the field. Snap will come from the left hash. Play clock sliding under 13. Both teams with all 3 timeouts remaining here late in the first half. Nesbitt now pounding fists to an open hand. A little signal there between he and the receiver. Steps up. And with that, a delay of gain. Took way too long. I knew that after they huddled up, they were at 15.
2: I'm wondering if. Well.
0: And so the delay of game penalty will take away 5 of those 6 yards gained a moment ago. That's really the first mental mistake we've seen from Denison so far in this game. Can the Bearcats make them pay?
2: If Sherman can get a stop on this second lock, make second down, look for Sherman to take a timeout.
0: Nesbitt in the gun, claps his hands, receives a snap, fires out left side pass, it's caught. Nowhere to really go. Jadarius Moore on the far side of the field, corralling the Yellow Jacket, making the grab over there was Jashad Sims. And it is a gain back to the 18-yard line, so they pick up 4 of those 5 yards lost on the penalty. And this, to this point, guys, it's the biggest third down of the game thus far.
2: Yeah, so far it is, and like I said before, I'm surprised Sherman didn't take a timeout because now they're going to take the clock down under 3 minutes. That's really going to put a lot of pressure on that offense when we get it back.
0: Trips to the left and one all alone over here to the far right. Nesbitt in the gun, changing protection. Play clock down to 3, down to 2. Denison has to burn their first timeout. Confusion on the offensive side for the Yellow Jackets. And that gets the Bearcat faithful on the far side into it. I do find it interesting, gentlemen. We'll go ahead and leave it right here. Coming into this game, I thought that if there were any confusion to be had, it would be on Sherman's offensive side of the ball due to just a complete overhaul in offensive philosophy. Denison, for the most part, yes, they have a new offensive coordinator. Yes, they have a new head coach. Both of those guys are Denison Yellow Jackets. They're former Yellow Jackets. It has been this style of football for as long as I can remember, certainly as long as I've been a part of it, going back to Bill Brown. We're going to hammer you up the middle, and we're going to stretch you to the edge. We've not seen anything differently. If you would have told me a false start followed up by having to burn a timeout, I would have said that's Sherman, not Denison.
2: I agree.
0: Third down now and 5. Nesbitt in the gun. Receives a snap, looks left, fires, and it goes off of the head of one of his receivers, incomplete. So let's go back to, you were talking a moment ago, Chad, about Sherman not burning the timeout. Mm-hmm. It actually works out golden. Denison had to burn a timeout, and then they throw an incompletion on top of it, and the Bearcats are poised to get it back with all 3 timeouts remaining in the half, down by a point with 3:47 to go until the halftime break.
2: That's exactly right, because what Denison was trying to do, they were trying to run the clock down to where Sherman wasn't going to have any time. That was why I say I'm surprised that Sherman doesn't take a timeout. But Denison couldn't get their stuff together, so they had to, which stopped the clock and helped Sherman out.
0: So Bach back. Remember, his only punt attempt, it was a snap over his head. This

0: fielded it cleanly in a rugby style kick. Everybody get away from the ball. Now it is picked up. Picked up by Nolan West, and he's across the midfield stripe. Has a blocker in front. Ping pongs off of a man. Still on his feet. 30, 25, 20, 15. Can he get another block? 10. And down inside the 10-yard line, Nolan West with a big-time return. And now flags come flying in the end zone. Is it off? Is it late on Sherman? That's the question. If so, Coach Ramos is going to be extremely upset with Jadarius Moore.
1: I think they're going to get 23 for Dennison. I think.
0: Right now, officially,
1: it is a
0: 49-yard return. As he had scooped it up at the 45, they have it marked out at the 6.
1: And he's done.
0: And ejected from this game, holy cow, is Rashawn DeHorney.
1: Yeah.
0: So Dennison just lost their running back on a special teams play.
1: Well, what happened was DeHorney and I'm trying to find the 7, Jadarius Moore, they were pushing each other. Moore got the best of him, and DeHorney was on the ground, and whenever he did, he come up and he kicked him. And I think that's what got the – if he
0: So you did see the ejection.
1: Yes,
0: I thought I did as well.
1: Yes, yes.
0: So that penalty followed up. First of all, you have a 49-yard return by Nolan West that was an absolute work of art. Then you have the penalty to add insult to injury. With that half the distance, Bearcats now knocking on the door. 3:18 to go, and it's first and goal from the 3. Ramos in the gun. Brauhau to his left. Snap from the left hash. Hand to Brauhau. Brauhau into the end zone. Touchdown, Sherman High. Brauhau pounds it in from 3 yards out, and you can stick that in your end zone. Bearcats lead 19-14 here in Dennison.
1: And I will say, you know, we've been questioning the officials on some different plays and everything. Sherman got away with a hold on that punt return at about Sherman's own 45-yard line. I didn't get the numbers of either one of them, but the defender or the guy covering was trying to get off of him. Sherman's guy pulls him back to him, kind of gets lost in the wash. But, you know, as much as we want to complain about officials and everything, it worked in Sherman's favor that one time.
0: Calling an all-important extra point. This one's going to be blocked, and it's scooped. That time it was on the hold and off to the races, and adding 2 to the scoreboard is Shandon Love. We're not done yet. Love with the 2-point scoop and score as he scooped it up at the 9-yard line and takes it 91 yards to the house. Special teams faltering for the Bearcats. Should be up 20-14, maybe even 21-14.
1: 28.
0: Well, if you count a touchdown takeaway on penalty, but we're just focusing on post-point. Calm down. And like that, instead of it being 19-14, it's only a 3-point game, 19-16. Sherman in front by 3. We take a quick 30-second timeout. We'll be back after this. 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
0: Back, everyone. Dennison's Munson Stadium. Jay Lindley alongside Chad Rowland, Rob Johnson. As here, it is 19-16. We're back for a Texoma Educators Federal Credit Union kickoff. Bearcats momentarily led 19-14. We'll tell you how it got to be 19-16 after this TEFQ kickoff that is a right-to-left, south-to-north kick. Comes from the leg of Alvaro Paulin. So the Bearcats, though, and we'll talk a little bit about this here in a moment with Rob Johnson. The Bearcats have consistently shot themselves in the foot. You got a pick 6. You had a fumble. They've lost in the turnover battle. They've had a missed extra point, a blocked extra point, yet they're up. Holy cow. Here's Paulin. A right to left, south to north kick, line drive, fielded at the 7. Brought out over the near side hash, 25. And finally a wrap-up tackle made, and then staying on his feet the whole way was Jashad Sims. So Sims has it out to the 36-yard line. And that is where Dennison will begin this drive, 3:03 to go in the first half. And here's Rob Johnson with a Jeff's Auto Sales scoring drive recap. He's got two, folks. One for the Bearcats, one for the Yellow Jackets. Take it away, Rob.
4: One play, 6 yards technically because of the penalty. 5 seconds off the clock, Brauhau finished it off with a 3-yard touchdown run. And then came the extra point, and that's where it got really fun. Four took it 90 yards, actually for a safety, and here we are at 19-16.
0: So first down and 10 from their own 36. Nesbitt wants to air it out deep, has a man down the near side, and it's caught. Nolan West then runs into Shandon Love. They throw a flag on it at the end of that, and Dennison knocking on the door. They're in the red zone.
1: Yeah, that's one of those things where, again, the ball on both sides, the ball was underthrown just a little bit, and then when the receiver comes to catch the football, the secondary cornerback or safety or whichever one's out there doesn't play the receiver like they should and runs into it.
0: So it's a 45-yard reception. Did they wave off the flag?
1: Yeah, they did.
0: So they wave off the flag, 45 yards, the reception for Shandon Love. And now Nesbitt in the gun has Stuart Diaz, his tailback to the left. Nesbitt will keep on his own, run up the middle, and makes an ill-advised decision. The ball pops out. Bearcats have it. Ethan Fuller and Will Dutton converge in on the quarterback. And now are they going to say he's down? They do. They say he is down for a lost play at the 21. And, of course, no way to review here at the high school level. That was awfully close.
1: I was not watching that part of the play. I was watching the defensive line back on this backside.
0: So with that, it's a lost play now. Do we have a timeout?
1: Somebody.
0: Oh, it's the two-minute warning. We've hit the two-minute timeout.
1: Two-minute timeout, not warning.
0: Minute 59 to go. Here it is, the two-minute timeout. Bearcats lead 19-16. Dennison threatening. Back after this on 97.5 K-Lake.
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0: Back to Dennison's Munson Stadium, where the Yellow Jackets, after a lost play, have it second down and 12 at the Bearcat 21-yard line. Oh, no, they may be having some problems with the ref, Mike, because we have yet to hear the ref speak tonight, but we've seen plenty of penalties. Nesbitt on the counter play, handoff Diaz, knocks up the middle. It's taken down by Bryson Taylor at the 15. It's a gain of 6. And now here comes a big third down for the Yellow Jackets, down by 3 with a minute 45 to go here until the halftime break.
1: Great job that time. Sherman runs a defensive blitz. The linebacker's right there to make the tackle. You've got to get that guy on the ground. It would have been a 2-yard loss.
0: So here is third down and 6. Line to gain is the Bearcat 9. Ball spotted perfectly between the hashes. Diaz, the tailback to the right of Nesbitt, receives the snap, handoff. And nope, it's a play action. He'll roll right, throws on the run, and it's caught. Man's Cottrell. Touchdown, Dennison, with a minute 10 to go in the half. And a 15-yard touchdown strike as Mandrell hauls that one in. Dennison back in front, and for the moment, up by 3, 22-19.
1: Mandrell just kept drifting back, and got far enough behind the corner to where it made it for a fairly easy throw, but it was a good job of keeping his foot in bounds and catching, holding on the football.
0: So Bach out to kick this extra point. And the Bearcats get a little special teams love.
1: Five been close a couple times.
0: Holder is looper, and this one goes into the pile. It's partially blocked, but no return to be had for the Bearcats. So Dennison comes away with nothing on that extra point attempt. And we'll go ahead and leave it right here while Rob Johnson gets ready to dial up a Jeff's Auto Sales scoring drive recap. A minute 10 to go till the halftime break. Dennison leading 22-19. Jay Lindley alongside Chad Rowland. As, of course, coming up at the halftime break, which is brought to you by First Texas National Bank. The halftime Bearcat spotlight. Again, then we have a special two Bearcat spotlights, with it being the Battle of the Axe. We had our pregame spotlight with Chase Smith, and our Bearcat spotlight at the break will be with Bryson Taylor. And I was very impressed in talking with Bryson Taylor. We were doing the interview. We were doing it in the field house. Of course, in come the junior high track kids. It was really funny. Of course, we can edit stuff. For those of you that listened to the pregame, you might have missed an edit. I was told up way after the fact, but Bryson Taylor is funny. Kids come in, I'm like, let's step outside. Well, you know, it's not a big deal. And Bryson goes, kids just have no respect these days.
1: Oh, you know,
0: like, I'm like, I love this kid already. Here is a Rob Johnson with a Jeff's Auto Sales scoring drive recap. Rob,
4: just four plays, 63 yards, covered in 2 minutes and 3 seconds. Nesbitt finished it off with a 15-yard touchdown pass to Mandrell, and we've got that odd score like a church league softball game, 22-19, because extra point was blocked.
0: And here is your Texoma Educators Federal Credit Union kickoff, fielded by Johnson inside the 15. Still on his feet, makes it out to the 29-yard line with a minute 2 to go. Remember, Dennison has the ball to begin the second half. It'll be interesting to see what Coach Efren Ramos dials up. And, man, what a first game coordinating for offensive coordinator Clay Keith. Keith, actually a childhood friend of Ramos. They're both originally from Plainview, Texas. Ramos's dad was actually Coach Keith's coach. There's about a six-year difference in age between the two. And they've worked together basically throughout their careers, including at Anna. Before going to La Mesa, he took Coach Keith with him, and I'll say I've been really impressed at what Coach Keith has dialed up in tonight's game plan.
1: And like you said earlier, what we're going to be able to judge is coming out of the second half.
0: So here is Ramos, quick fire out right side, pass caught in the right flat, trying to work along the margins there between the numbers and the far sideline, Bryson Taylor. And, of course, Sherman has all their timeouts, only a gain of one there to the 30-yard line. They've yet to elect to burn one of those timeouts. Scoreboard showing Dennison with three, but they only have two. Clock, though, setting at 34 seconds. Ramos receives a snap, three-step drop off of his back leg, and he almost made a huge mistake.
1: Yep.
0: Looking for his second interception of the game there was Taden Looper, and throwing off of that back foot, it didn't have enough gas on it to get to the receiver. The receiver was already by Looper, and Looper almost made him pay.
1: Yes, he did. And the one thing, Dennison's three defensive linemen have not been able to get pressure on Ramos by themselves. So now Dennison is dialing up the pressure. They've got five guys up there right by the line of scrimmage and trying to make a miss.
0: Ramos five wide on 3rd and 9. Ramos to pass, goes deep down the right side, airmails it. And it's picked off by Looper, who takes it away into the Bearcat bench. So Dennison will get it back. Two timeouts remaining. Not bad field position. The question here for Coach

0: You have the ball to begin the second half. You've had an up and down the field game thus far. Do you let your sophomore quarterback, who, by the way, had a 45-yard completion on the last possession, do you take a shot or do you take it in at the break up by three?
1: I think you take one shot. If nothing happens, then you take it in. And I think you go to seven. I think you try to get him working on a shorter corner and see if he can go up and get the football. Or a linebacker.
0: So here is Neesmith in the gun. He'll play action out. Left side, left flat pass caught by Douglas. And Douglas hammered down just across the midfield stripe of the Bearcat 49. Dennison. I do not see them taking a timeout. Clock stops for a moment as now the clock continues to run. So, wow, both coaches are going to take timeouts in at the break, gentlemen. Matter of fact, Neesmith running it down one final play. Steps up, looking, rolling out right. Gets to the edge and is taken down on the near sidelines. And that'll do it for a very exciting first half in the 128th meeting between Sherman and Dennison. Gentlemen, before we go to the halftime break, let's get your initial thoughts. We'll get your postgame thoughts as well. Shaking up for Dennison is Shandon Love. Let's start with you, Chad. This game a lot different than the game played a year ago. The final of that game, 28-16, that was reminiscent of two fledgling puppies playing in a paper sack and unable to break a seam, in which both teams combined for seven turnovers. Tonight, it's been something completely different between these two.
1: Yeah, and you're exactly right. You go back to Sherman's offense. They've been their own worst enemy as far as a team offense and a team in general. They've got three turnovers, two botched extra points.
0: Two bad penalties.
1: If Sherman can clean that up going into the second half, they've got to get a stop. I feel like they've got to get a stop on that first series coming out in the second half. You don't want to go down, 10 points. I think they've got to get a stop and then go down and get points, whether it's a field goal or a touchdown. But they've got to clean up their inconsistencies, and I know it's the first game, but you got to go out there and do it in the second half.
0: Rob, what observations have you made so far in this contest?
2: Well, to kind of build on what Chad said, three turnovers, some huge penalties. You really couldn't have had many more errors from an offensive standpoint, including a pick six and a return blocked extra point for a safety, and you're down 3 points. I mean, you look at this and you say that wasn't a very good first half, but you're in it. And the other thing that neither one we talked about it when it happened, but it's kind of a big deal, and we'll see how it hampers the Yellow Jackets in the second half. Your starting running back's exactly done.
1: Yep,
2: he's going to be inside with a clipboard for the rest of the evening, and that may change things from a defensive standpoint for the Bearcats as well.
0: Of course, coming up, we got a full slated halftime show on the way for you, brought to you by our friends at First Texas National Bank. As coming up, we will have your Bearcat Spotlight, second edition, brought to you by our friends at Grayson College. And we'll run down the stats. We'll get second half adjustments. We'll do it all on the way after this. The 128th meeting between Sherman and Dennison, otherwise known as Battle of the Axe, the longest running rivalry in the state of Texas. And at the break, it is Dennison 22, Sherman 19. Sherman Bearcat football, powered by Batteries Plus, continues on the new radio home of Sherman football. 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
11: 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Time now for our Bearcat Spotlight and our first halftime spotlight of the season, shining on Bryson Taylor, who's made a little bit of a position move. We saw you a ton last year on the defensive side, now starting wide receiver. You still appear on that depth chart, though, on the defensive side. What's it been like making the move from defense to offense full-time?
12: I've done this multiple times, Ironman football. I'm used to it. It's just really getting in shape for it. But I like it. Whatever I can do to help my team win, and whatever my coaches believe is the best place to put me is where I'm going to be.
11: So we've got to see you a little bit in practice. I feel like you're really taking on that wide receiver role really well. Like, has it been really easy to pick this up because it is a new offense this year?
12: Yes, sir. Going from a stretch to an air raid offense is a whole lot of new concepts, twists and turns to it. But like I said, it's like whatever my coaches put me in. I don't really like them saying the title as I'm a receiver or I'm a DB. I like to call myself an athlete. So
11: you just call yourself a football player.
12: Football player, yeah.
11: Speaking, you said athlete. Assume play other sports, track, basketball. What are some of the other things you do here?
12: Yes, sir. I run track and I play basketball as well.
11: What are some of the events you participate in track?
12: The 200, 4x2, 4x1, long jump.
11: What's your best time in the 200?
12: Yeah, I don't even remember. Probably like low 23. Wasn't that good, not even gonna lie.
11: So what do you plan on doing when you graduate? What are some of your interest levels right now? What are you looking to do?
12: As far as school right now, as a school, I'm not made up my mind yet, but I want to go play football though at the collegiate level, and that's pretty much my plans so far.
11: What about as far as, are there any interests from a career, a post football career standpoint? Anything right now that's really kind of grabbed your attention that you're kind of looking at?
12: Yeah, I've been looking at majoring in engineering. That's kind of something I've been looking at since like my sophomore, junior year of high school.
11: So from an engineering standpoint, I mean, there's a lot of different disciplines in that. Are you looking like at building skyscrapers? Like, what are you looking at?
12: Like, I want to like design stuff like, you know what I'm saying, roadways, like build roadways and all that type of stuff. Like, I like that part of the engineering aspect. So it's kind of my thing.
11: Sweet. So away from sports, away from athletics, what are some of the things you like to do in your spare time?
12: I like to fish. I like to fish. I'm not gonna lie.
11: You got a favorite fishing spot you want to tell us about? Or are you a lake or a pond fisherman?
12: Pond. Pond is better. It's just I've had the most success at a pond. Lake.
11: They're concentrated.
12: Yeah, I don't have any success for real at lakes.
11: Got an idea of like what's the biggest bass you've ever caught?
12: Nah, I don't even pay attention to all that.
11: Do you catch them and throw them back?
12: Yeah, catch them, throw them back.
11: See, that's how I do it.
12: I've never even took one home. Just catch them, throw them back.
11: Again, talking with Bryson Taylor. He is our Bearcat spotlight here about the Axe Edition. Okay, get you out here on this. It's our hot seat segment, five phrases or things you just spontaneously react. No wrong answer. Favorite post-game meal?
12: I would say pasta.
11: Favorite color?
12: Purple.
11: Favorite sports athlete?
12: LeBron.
11: Jacked up truck or souped up sports car?
12: Jacked up truck.
11: What does it mean to be a Sherman Bearcat?
12: It means everything. I mean, just putting on Sherman and Bearcats every night, going out, performing for our city, just means a lot to me. And I'm saying we play with a lot of grit, a lot of confidence, and a lot of toughness. And that's kind of what we're trying to build our identity on, and let it know that we're here to stay.
11: Again, talking with I got to ask this. It is the Battle of the Axe. For you, what's this rivalry like?
12: So it's been pretty good. I mean, my sophomore year, I was on that team, that squad that took it back. And obviously, I know what it takes to, I know the atmosphere of everything. I know what it takes to win it, the mindset going into it. And I think we got it this year.
11: Again, talking with Bryson Taylor. He's our Bearcat spotlight, sir. Do appreciate you taking the time to join us. Enjoyed watching you play last season and looking forward to bigger things from you this year.
12: Yes, sir. Thank you.
11: Of course, coming out, we got more of the Bearcat Halftime Show, stats, highlights, and more after this from Battle of

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5: All in an all-important extra point. This one's going to be blocked, and it's scooped. That time it was on the hold, and off to the races, and adding two to the scoreboard is Shandon Love. We're not done yet. Love with the two-point scoop and score as he scooped it up at the nine-yard line and takes it 91 yards to the house. Wow, and that is one of several crazy plays so far in this game here tonight as we welcome you back to what is, for this season, the First Texas National Bank halftime show. That scoop and score for the Denison Yellow Jackets. A big reason why the score is where it sets right now. Denison, they would score after that scoop and score. Sherman would have had 20 on the scoreboard. Instead, they only have 19, and they are down 22-19 here at the halftime break. Time now for a look at scores. Games got underway last night here in the state of Texas. You got other games going on tonight. We'll take a look around Grayson County as well as the new district for the Sherman Bearcats, 3-5-A-1. And here to take a look at those halftime stats that are brought to you by our friends, or halftime scores brought to you by our friends at Pogue Construction. Here is one Rob Johnson, everyone. Rob.
6: Hey, guys. It's so good to see you. Fun to be back with you. And here we are at scores. Garland Naaman Forest currently leads district mate Keller Fossil Ridge 28-13. That's all full time right there. So they don't lead. They beat them 28-13. Apparently that was last night. Denton High, also another district mate for the Bearcats this year, played Frisco Centennial last night. That one finished 41-0 in favor of Denton High, so that's one we'll have to keep an eye on. Midlothian 14-9 over Chisholm Trail at the half. Azle trails Aberline Cooper at the half, 21-14. Denton Ryan, one of those powerhouse programs here in the state of Texas, currently trails at in the second quarter, getting close to halftime. Eaton from Hazlitt leads Denton Ryan 14-10. Saginaw and Saginaw Boswell, I suspect that was a short trip. Currently in the second quarter, Boswell leads Saginaw 10-0. Now let's look at some of our friends kind of around the area. Melissa, currently at the half, leads Pulaski Academy from Arkansas, 28-7 in favor of Melissa there. Hal, the Fighting Monty Walkers, at halftime with Alvord. Right now, Hal is tied 14-14 with Alvord. Bells leads Pottsboro 14-7 at the half. Whitesboro trails Wichita Falls City View at the half, 10-6. Anna leading 21-17 over Colleyville Heritage. That one also at the half. Gunter playing an old powerhouse. You guys might remember the Pony Express from SMU. Eric Dickerson's old school. Seeley currently trails Gunter 13-10. That one in the second quarter. Dallas Carter, another historical powerhouse, currently trails 28-7. Van Alstine leading that one late in the second quarter as well. And finally, Salina leads Houston Legacy 10-0. That one also late in the second quarter. So that's just a few scores, first with the district mates and then around the area. With that, we'll go and take another break. You're enjoying the Sherman football here, powered by Batteries Plus and the First National Bank Halftime Show. We'll be back with you in just a few minutes.
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0: stats first. I'll say just a little nugget for you, Jay. The blocked extra point return for a safety, not even on the stat program. So we're gonna we had that kind of a weird first half with some things that don't even aren't even available on the stat program. But we'll get to that later. So let's look at some team stats first. Total yards: 164 for the Bearcats, 147 for Denison, or 120. 147, 120 of them passing. 154 of the 164 for the Bearcats passing. So neither team very effective rushing the football. 10 yards rushing for the Bearcats in the first half. 27 for the Yellow Jackets. Penalties a big issue there in that first half. And some of them technically weren't penalties because they were offsetting. We had a couple of situations where they were offsetting personal fouls, but still. Four penalties for 29 yards for the Bearcats. Five for 43 for Denison. Nine first downs to four. The biggest issue, frankly, in that first half. Four of eight third down efficiency for the Bearcats. And some of those were long to go. Both teams converted on fourth down, one for one. Just a kind of a back and forth team stat first half. Let's look at some of the individual stats real quick. Bearcats, Daniel Ramos passing 14 of 21 for 154 yards and two touchdowns. Unfortunately, also two interceptions, and frankly, one of those went for a touchdown as well. Ramos, three rushes for 7 yards. He had a long of 23, but had some lost yardage on sacks. Receiving was the big one. Three catches for 72 yards. Christian Mackey, your leading receiver, including a long of 58. And a touchdown in the first half. The other touchdown score, two catches for 22 yards for Christian Clark, including his long of 15, which was also his touchdown catch. Let's look at Yellow Jackets' individual stats in that first half. Nesbitt, I keep wanting to call him
1: Nesbitt. It is Nesbitt, okay, by Nesbitt. The way. You threw me off,
0: okay.
1: And then I went and confirmed at the break. It's spelled Nesbitt.
0: Somehow that's my fault,
1: it is.
0: Gentlemen.
1: It is.
0: Even though I'm not, anyway, we'll
1: go
0: get
1: ahead
0: to that later. Nesbitt, 7 of 9 in the first half, 120 yards and a touchdown. Very efficient through the air. Rayshon DeHorney was the leading rusher in that first half, 6 for 14 yards, but he will not be available in the second half. The leading pass catchers, Shandon Love, 1 for 44 yards. Jashad Sims, 3 for 40 yards, including, and then Gavin Mandrell had the one touchdown catch. So that's kind of your individual stats there in that first half.
1: Bob Euchering us through the Poe Construction stats update. It's Rob Johnson, everyone. We've got more of the First Texas National Bank halftime show after this. Time for Halftime Adjustments with Chad Rowland right here on the new radio home of Bearcat Football, 97.5 K-Lake.
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1: Bearcats sticking with five wide. Ramos receives this time from the left hash. Rifles deep. Has Mackey caught. 35, 20, 15, 10, 5. End zone. Touchdown, Sherman High. No flags.
8: Just like that, we're back.
1: Indeed, just like that, they were back. And just like that, knocking on the door of what is a very tight game, 22-19. Jay Lindley alongside the Sherman icon himself, Chad Rowland, as well as Rob Johnson. It's time for a look at halftime adjustments, and the halftime adjustments brought to you by our friends at Knott Furniture. And, Chad, I think the adjustment's really simple. Don't turn over the ball, number one. Don't make stupid penalties, number two. And if you do those things, you're not down

0: by three. You may be up by three scores.
1: Absolutely. And that was exactly what I was going to say. Sherman right now is beating themselves. If they come out, they have two picks and a fumble, three turnovers, and they're only down by – and Rob made a good point. They're only down by 3 points. You've got to go out and you got to clean up the penalties also and the kicking game. The kicking game is what's hurt them tonight, the extra points. Now it's going to – well, fortunately, we're only three down.
0: And think about this, though. It's a three-point swing. Absolutely. Because of those extra points.
2: Four. He's missed two points. And one of them got returned for safety.
1: That's right.
2: So, really, that's a four-point swing, and there's your difference.
1: Four-point swing. And now Dennis has got – in Dennis's side of the football, what they've got to do is they've got to be able to run the football. They haven't been able to run the football all night. Sherman's not respecting it. They're playing coverage. Dennison's not built. From what I see tonight, I may be completely wrong during the season, but tonight Dennis is not built to throw the football and come back and win games. Sherman is. You see the big play ability of the Sherman offense. They can hit somebody down the seam and go. The other thing is, since Dennison hasn't been able to run the football, you've got to watch out for seven for Dennison. The last play of that half, if you looked, if the quarterback is able to set his feet and throw the football, he was standing in the end zone with nobody around him.
0: Mm-hmm. We're just talking about Gavin Mandrell, who, of course, the UNT commit and was quarterback in his past years. Last year had 12 catches for 89 yards and a score. He's already got the one score here tonight. Coming up, we get set for the start of the second half. Dennison leading this one 22-19 at the break. We do have a minute more. I found it interesting. Had the opportunity to talk as the Bearcats come rushing out on the field with former Bearcat coaches. I wanted to talk to coaches that were coming from the outside in that had never been a part of this. And I had the opportunity to talk with Coach J.D. Martinez, of course, great friend and has gotten out of coaching completely. He's living the good life. Goes back and forth from West Texas Oilfields back to his lovely wife, who is back in the teaching game, as well as Corey Kane, who's also out of the coaching game, now in real estate, and he's enjoying life as well. Ask them what's the deal, and both of those guys have played in high-leverage games. I found it interesting. Coach Kane said this game matched the level of intensity of any game he ever coached at Allen, as he was a defensive coordinator at Allen. That's big praise, and it says a lot about what this game means. Martinez, on the other hand, coached in numerous big-time games, including championship semifinals. He said the biggest thing for him was there was a point in the game where it felt like the camera was zooming in on him, and it's like one of those horror movies where everything just kind of comes crashing in around you. We'll see how those emotions affect either of these two sides here in a bit. Second half around the corner. We get it underway after this. This is Sherman Bearcat Football. Bearcats trailing Dennison 22-19 on 97.5 K-Lake.
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0: Second and long, Ramos, corner route, goes up, has a man, caught, touchdown, Sherman High, big time catch, Christian Clark, and the Bearcats are a point away from tying this one up. Second touchdown of the game for the Sherman Bearcats. They have scored three thus far, yet they trail here at the break as we get set for the start of the second half. 22-19, our score. The Yellow Jackets in the black jerseys with the yellow gold numerals and lettering trimmed in white. They have already had a player ejected in this game as Rashawn DeHorney will not be a part of the festivities the rest of the way.
1: Well, and, according to the Dennison booth, it's a coach's decision.
0: Well, no, it's not a coach's decision, Lynn. Whenever
1: it wasn't Lynn.
0: When the official goes, you're out, you know, like the signal that typically a home plate umpire uses is used by a guy wearing a Y hat on a football field. That means Your day is done, sir.
2: Yeah. And not Lance. By choice.
1: That yes. was Lance.
2: By my choice.
0: That. That's not a coach's decision. That is a sorry, but
2: that's a coach's problem is what it is.
0: So we get set for the start of the second half, and it is Dennison who has the ball to begin the second half. As the Bearcats in the all-white road jerseys, maroon numerals and lettering, and your Texoma Educators Federal Credit Union kickoff from Paulin. It's a pooch kick. Filled it at the 19, brought out to the 25, and it is a very short-lived return there for Dennison's Brandon Douglas. And we get this second half underway. Bearcats trailing by three. Jay Lindley alongside Chad Rowland, Rob Johnson, Jeremy Frazier, our expert in-studio producer. Of course, those of you may have been listening to the numerous football broadcasts done here on these airwaves over the last 20 years or so. It started with Monty Walker and myself doing McKinney football on 97.5 K-Lake. Eventually, heard Ted Emmerich on these airwaves doing McKinney football. Well, Jeremy Frazier's been the head man, the in-studio engineer for the majority of those games, and he's with us all season long. Handoff, left side run to Diaz, and Diaz corralled. Ethan Fuller is there to make the stop. It's only a gain of three for number 21, Diaz.
1: Yeah, they've made a change up front for Sherman. They've moved Neely out to defensive tackle, and they put sophomore Jarrett Green at the nose. That play there, he did a really good job of, you know, making a pile and letting those linebackers like Ethan Fuller go make a tackle.
0: Moon high above. It is a beautiful full moon here in Dennison. Nesbitt to pass, rolling out, running out of real estate, fires, caught Mandrell. And he picks up four to the 31-yard line. Actually, they'll say he went out at the 30. Only a gain of two on that play. And a big third down here for Dennison. Here's a quick look at the stats that are brought to you by our friends at Pogue Construction. What does third downs look like for the Yellow Jackets, Rob?
2: Let's see. We'll get there. 1 of 5 so far.
0: So 1 of 5 tonight. Here is Nesbitt in the gun. Three-step drop. Looking over the middle. Plenty of time. Yellow Jacket loses the headgear. And Nesbitt eludes pressure now. Tucks and run. Trying to get ahead. Has the first down. He crosses the 35. He got a late push. Got a late push over on the far side by Deshaun Sims, and you should credit Sims with that first United Bank first down for the Yellow Jackets.
1: Yeah, what they were trying to do was trying to get the football to Mandrell over here on the near sidelines. Miller did a good job of getting underneath him and cutting that off, which forced him to take off to the other side, and unfortunately for the Bearcats, pick up the first down.
0: 22-19, Dennison first possession of the second half, and they have picked up their first down of the second half. Handoff here, Diaz coming near side, little counter play. Fuller trying to track him down, does. But Diaz, with a full head of steam out to the 44 with a gain of 8, just 6 yards short of the midfield strike.
1: That's really the first successful running play that Dennis has had. You know, just turning around and handing the football off.
0: That's their longest run of the night, I do believe. An 8-yard gain. Nesbitt receives a snap, handoff to Diaz. He's in trouble. He is taken down. Max Bond and Will Dutton gets into the backfield, and it's a lost play back to the 38-yard line. A loss of 6 brings up 3rd and 8.
1: Jarrett, the sophomore, Jaron Green, made that play. He takes the center and guard play side, pushes him back into the backfield. As soon as they get the football, they run into their butts, and then they come over and make the tackle for a loss. Great job.
0: So 3rd down and 8. Mentioned Dennison 1 of 1 on 3rd downs here in the second half. 2 of 6 in the game. Nesbitt receives a snap, rolls right, plants, looking to throw. Again, this time comes near side, pass is snagged out of the air. And Oh my goodness, the line judge gave him an unbelievable spot. That is absolutely ridiculous. He had him marked at the 45-yard line, yep. And with Coach Lilly in his ear, he takes a step forward. Yep. That is Bush League. And I know you're not supposed to correct.

0: criticize officials. He was 3 yards behind the play. He had stopped at the 45, but with the Denison sideline in his ear hole, he moves the ball forward, and it's a miracle first down. Wow. Nesbitt in the gun on first and 10 now for the 46. Play action, looking long, wants the home run, has Love, throws it short, it's broken up. Johnson, T.J. Johnson, skied into the air and should have had an interception if it's not for Shandon Love doing a great job of breaking it up at the end.
1: He turns it to a corner or a second or a free safety or something, knocks the football down. But a good job by the safeties of staying deep. I believe that was Nolan West. No, that was 10. Bryson Taylor does a great job of staying deep, doesn't let him get past him, which allows the other safety to come over and help.
0: Of course, this duo, Taylor and Johnson, that's back there playing safety, those were the two starting safeties last season. Handoff Diaz, and he bounces it left side and into the midfield stripe. Fuller making the tackle after a gain of 4.
1: Big third down right here. What you've got to do in this third medium, like I said, you've got to look up 7. The last two pass plays, he's been running wide open. They just haven't, the quarterback has not had a chance to get his feet set and find him. You've got to look him up because that's who they really want to go to.
0: So third down and 6. Clock moving, under 9 to go here in the third. Denison up by 3. Denison is yet to really make a mistake. Bearcats with 2 turnovers in this game and a blocked extra point. Nesbitt in the gun, receives the snap, flings it out, right flat, caught Diaz, trying to shimmy his way ahead, makes his way over the midfield stripe, meets a pile of Bearcats, and is driven into the turf, led by Zarian Roberts. And now shaken up over here on the near side is Jack Miller, the linebacker.
1: Yeah, that play that we just had there, T.J. Johnson did a great job of coming up, getting his hands on the run, on the ball carrier, slowing him down, and the big 94 is Orion Daniels.
0: And by the way, Miller is cramping up. We thought that might. This is the first real one we've seen.
1: Yeah. But Orion Daniels did a heck of a job after the ball was thrown, turning and sprinting to the football and getting in on that tackle.
0: Of course, the clock stopped for this entry timeout. And the bad thing about this, and this is really for both sides, if you're cramping now at this juncture, it's too late.
1: Yeah, you're right.
0: I mean, this is a culmination event. Like, this is based on the fluid that you've put in your body the last 48 hours.
1: Yep.
0: There's no getting better for the rest of this game.
1: No. Now, going in this here is fourth and four. If Denison does decide to go for it, look for Denison to try to draw the Sherman offensive, our defensive lineman. They've already drawn them off sides. They've already done it once and then had the big play down there on the 8-yard line that they give it to him on the 4. So you've got to watch the football. You cannot listen to the inflection of the quarterback's voice. Nothing can happen if that ball moves. Do not move.
0: I will say that was accurately described by one Chad Rowland. We give him fits about his memory issues and rocket surgeons and left-footed kickers and all the fun we've had in our 15 years together, my 19 years. I mean, but it's he that is the Sherman icon, and I do expect him.
1: That needs to stop right now.
2: That would just be basking in his glory over here,
0: that
2: Jay.
0: Would be, by the way, if you're keeping count, Chad, that's 5.
1: I know. Oh, they are punting.
0: Bach to punt this one away.
2: Watch the fake. Line up to punt it away.
1: Watch the fake.
0: Punt Johnson safe. Back to return. Johnson last season, 1 punt return for no yards. He did return 6 kicks for 95. Bach will punt this one away, and it is a line drive punt. Checks up at the 15, takes a yellow jacket hop, and this will be the worst starting field position of the night for the Sherman Bearcats. Yellow jackets eat up. 4 minutes and 1 second of clock. And they will begin this drive at their own 8-yard line. So just like we had said about Denison in that first half, remember the Yellow Jackets got pinned deep. They narrowly escaped what would have been a massive mistake Bearcats have made the mistakes in this game. Will they have cleaned it up at halftime? We'll see. First offensive possession of the second half for the Sherman Bearcats. Daniel Ramos, quick look at his numbers. As Ramos making his first start as a Sherman Bearcat, first start at this level, 14 of 21 for 154 yards passing. Flings it out left side, that one off the fingertips of Christian Mackey. Mackey is really, I don't think there's really any blame either way. Mackey had kind of planted, if anything, maybe if he's turning the other way versus inside, if he's turning out, who knows, either way, incomplete pass.
1: I bet if you ask Mackey, he'll say he should have caught the football.
0: Exactly.
1: Because old school used to say if it hits you in the hands, you should catch it.
0: So Ramos here in the gun has three wide right. Snap coming from the left hash. Looking to pass in pressure. And he's hit as he goes to throw. It's loose in the end zone. It's recovered. And it is a touchdown for the Yellow Jackets. Chandler Lopez scoops it up. It's the third turnover of the game for Sherman, and that is a costly, costly mistake here early in the third.
1: Yeah, Dennis is not even trying to disguise the blitz. Anytime that they have more than three guys on the line of scrimmage, they're bringing four and five guys. Sherman's got to recognize that, get the pass protections cleaned up. That time they ran a little twist on this side with the linebacker in the defensive tackle. The linebacker is able to run past the offensive guard who should have been passing that off to him. Gets a hit on the quarterback in the end zone. The ball pops out, and there you go.
0: So a big mistake, and now the Yellow Jackets are up by nine. A chance to make it 10. Here's Bach, whose last extra point was blocked. This extra point into the south uprights is good. It's a 10-point lead for the Yellow Jackets. 7:47 to go here in the third. 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
0: Well, a 10-point lead for the dancing Yellow Jackets as they take advantage of Sherman's fourth turnover of the night. And Denison with no turnovers so far. Here's Rob Johnson with a quick Jeff's Auto Sales scoring drive recap and a pretty easy one.
2: Yeah, it's a two-play minus 8-yard drive for Sherman. It results in a fumble recovered by Ramos there in the end zone for a Denison touchdown. The extra point was good, and it's a 10-point lead at 29-19.
0: Right now we have an official timeout on the field, and they do have the discretion to do that this season.
1: Denison took it.
0: And, of course, trying to go over something. You see Coach Lilly talking with his guys down on the field. Things have not gone well in coaching debuts of late for Sherman Bearcat head coaches. Coming into tonight, the last five coaches of 33 all losing their season debuts, including Gary Joe Kinney. Of course, Gary Joe Kinney winding up fifth on the all-time wins list and second only in win percentage, or actually third in win percentage, only behind John Outlaw and Clovis Riley, who coached 65-19, H.L. Butler, who coached way back 1922-1926. If you look at modern day, Kinney lost his season debut, coaching debut, if you will. But since then, last five, Patterson, Martinez, Kane, and Allman all losing their coaching debuts at Sherman, and all four finished up with losing records. Ramos trying to snap that streak, but his team is down by 10. Here's a kickoff that is bobbled by Reason. Now has a crease, and he's hit. 40, 50, barrels past the kicker and deep into Yellow Jacket territory as he is slammed out of bounds inside the 35. Big time return for Trey Reason off of the hop. See where they have him officially spotted. As right now, it's a 55-yard-plus return. As he had caught that on the hop at around the 10-yard line, and that was really kind of awkward. Yeah. It almost allowed Dennison to get almost too much of a head of steam, and he came back the other way. And as they're running by him, he's going the other direction, 900 miles an hour to the 33-yard line.
1: Well, Sherman's done a really good job tonight returning kicks. They've been awful close to busting one, and that just shows right there the way they've been so successful at it.
0: Three receivers left, one to the right. Hand off Brauhau, now taken down. He tried to stretch it out, but the ball come out late. They'll say he is down, and it is a loss of two to the 35-yard line. You know, we talked about Dennison's inability to run. Sherman has not had the propensity to move the ball on the ground either. The longest run of the night was the scramble play from quarterback Daniel Ramos.
1: What was that, 38 yards, I believe? 30-something yards?
0: No, it was 23. He had came in, though, with 2 years of as a starter.
1: That's right.
0: And it ran for 38 yards in 22 games. Here's a pass, and it's picked off by Looper. Ramos was trying to find Reason. The ball was a little bit behind. Looper steps in front. And Looper with three interceptions tonight. That's huge.
1: Huge. The thing Sherman's got to do right here, they have got to keep their heads up. They can't just go, okay, here we go again, because if they're not careful, Dennison will hit a big play over the top. And instead of being down 10, you're down 17. Sherman, that defense has got to step up. They've made a couple big stops earlier in this game. Now it's all on their shoulders. They've got to get a stop. Hopefully you can keep them on this side of the 50-yard line to where it makes them force them to punt and try to get good field position again.
0: Dennison has struggled driving the ball, that's for sure. They have taken full advantage, though, of the Bearcat offensive mistakes. 14 points off turnovers, or 14 points that are just basically pick six type points. As here's Nesbitt coming near side, goes sliding down, defenseless. And it's where the slide begins over there, far sideline, Judge.
1: Yeah.
0: He was trying to mark him down at the 29. No, sir. No, sir. Back a little bit at the 27-yard line.
1: Yeah, that time they did a good job. And that's really the first, I mean, he was in the open field. And if he doesn't slide, he picks up 7 or 8 yards. They haven't been able to really get untracked with their running game, with the running back. That's the first really positive yards they've had.
0: Of course, they're running out with their backup tailback, Makai Stewart Diaz. As here is Diaz taking the handoff, sprints left side. Fuller corrals him, jumped on his back like a lion on the African prairie, and he brings him down to the 30-yard line with a gain of 3. That gazelle was going nowhere.
1: Boy, we got 3rd and 5. Once again, you know, I talked about it whenever they were possibly going for it on 4th and 4. Watch the football front, guys. Watch the football. Don't make a mistake of jumping off sides and giving them an easy first down.
0: So here's a big 3rd and 5. Bearcats down by 10, 29-19. Need to get a stop past the midway point here in the third. Nesbitt fires out right side, Haslov caught first down, slips a tackle, stays on his feet, over the 40, and then shoved out of bounds. Then a late flag for Dennison. One of Dennison's offensive linemen, Maddox Dotson. The play is into the sidelines. It's well into the white, and Dotson comes in and slams Ethan Fuller in the back, and now Fuller is slow to get up.
1: I didn't see that when I saw...
0: So all of that yardage should be going backwards.
1: But was
0: it will be a first down.
2: Be dead ball, though, right?
1: Dead ball. First down, it should be. 15 yards back from the spot of the foul.
2: But still first and 10.
1: correct.
5: Right.
1: Unless they said it was during the play.
0: I wouldn't have thought. I mean, I thought everything had taken place out of bounds at that point.
2: I agree, but you never know what these guys are going to come up with, right? I mean, they had a phantom four-yard gain earlier. We're not sure where that came from either.
0: Fuller shaking up now, helped up here on the near sidelines. We'll see. Of course, can't allude to any injury, but boy, he is really ginger, and that's a big blow.
1: Wait a minute. The line judge is whispering up in the Denison head coach's ear. So what are we going to do here? Hold on. Did they pick that flag up?
2: It appears they did. Oh, no, there it is.
0: Unsportsmanlike. Okay. All right. I think what the whispering was Coach Lee
1: no
0: said.
1: Way.
2: They're offsetting it. Yep.
0: Wow.
1: Y'all know me, and as long as we've been doing this, there's only been one other time that I've said anything derogatory about an official. That was in Sulphur Springs.
0: Yep.
2: And they deserved it.
1: They did. And
0: I have a feeling you're about to cue another one up. I'll say it. That was absolutely HS, and yeah. You can figure out the initial. That was horrible. Plain as day, number 76 comes up from behind, shoves a Bearcat in the back, good 3 yards off of the field, and I don't know how that's offsetting because there was nothing after the fact. Diaz slammed down by Roberts and a gain of 4 on the play.
1: And don't get me wrong, I'm not blaming that on Sherman's 10-point deficit.
0: No, that has to do with four turnovers.
1: Four turnovers and not being able to kick extra points so far. That's why we're down 10. Not because of that. But
0: so, second down and 6. And Tom, not the friend of the Bearcats. Bearcat defense really could use a takeaway here. Nesbitt, they're going to stick with the ground game. Hand off Diaz. And cuts up the right seam and over the midfield stripe, makes his way to the Bearcat 47-yard line. It is a gain of 8.
1: And this is what we've seen in the past in the Sherman-Denison rivalry. In the second half, whichever team is up has been able to run the football and control the clock. And the team that's on the short end of the scoreboard has not been able to make a stop in the last, 10 years.
0: So here is first down and 10. Diaz again lined up to the right of Nesbitt. Handoff running stretch play to the left, up the left hash, and barrels along down to the 40-yard line. Gain of 7 on the play, and now a flag comes in late.
1: Now, if they say that's offsetting, I will say something. There's no way that's offside.
0: Long conversation about it. As you're a referee, head official, Brian Uribe. It's a personal foul on Denison.
1: I didn't see which Bearcat it was that received the penalty.
0: You mean Yellow Jacket?
1: No.
0: Neither did I.
1: No, I'm talking about the Sherman player that was on the receiving end of what resulted in a penalty.
0: I got you.
1: Good job by that guy of not retaliating, because in the situation that they're in right now, it'd been very easy to take a shot back at him. Good job on his part of not.
0: That penalty moves Denison back into minus territory. They're back now at their own 45-yard line. 4 wide, 2 to each side. Nesbitt in the gun, receives the snap. Counterplay up the middle goes Diaz. He's back over the midfield stripe. Actually stopped right there, making that tackle for the Bearcats was Liam Humphrey, a junior linebacker.
1: The ball really should be at the 48 of Sherman's, but we'll take the 50.
0: Humphrey, by the way, one of the backup linebackers is Ethan Fuller. On the bench, remember Fuller was the recipient of that shove in the back by Dotson that somehow turned into offsetting penalties just about 2 minutes ago. Dennison, though, eating up clock here. Closing in on the three-minute mark in the third, up by 10. It's third and 13. They must find the Bearcat 37. Flags come in, and a false start here on Dennison. The Yellow Jackets go in reverse back to the 45-yard line.
1: And the Dennison offensive coordinator is not real happy with the line judge right now. I didn't see who moved. Maybe it had to be. Maybe it was a receiver or somebody. Was okay. I was looking at the
2: number four.
1: Four. But the thing about it, now the play clock resets to 25 seconds, so you can take it down. You know, after this play right here, more than likely there's going to be 2 minutes and 10 seconds or something like that. 2 minutes and 20 seconds.
0: So third down and 18. Crowd starting to get into it. Nesbitt receives the snap. Quick look to the left. Now has to roll to his right. Looking, finds Love. Pass way out in front. Incomplete. Bearcat defense able to stay off what was a promising drive for the Yellow Jackets. Short-circuited by a couple of penalties. The Bearcats get it back with 2:34 to go here in the third. Down by 10.
1: Now, and y'all know me on these punts. With all these little rugby-style punts and everything now, you've got to catch the football. You can't let it bounce 10 yards in front of you, bounce over your head, and roll down to the five.
0: For fans, just for the first time tuning in, this is the Chad Rowland hidden yardage rant. But this is a high shank of a punt that then takes a Yellow Jacket roll, but it's a short one. It literally came up to us eye level. We're on the fourth floor of this press box, and it hit at the Bearcat 38-yard line and eventually is down at the 32-yard line. The end result is a 23-yard punt.
1: Did that look like your wedge?
0: Yeah, the only problem is I would be, that was a 23-yard punt. I'm hitting that yards out. I have to hit it three more times just to get to the green.
2: Yeah, I can make five from there.
0: First down and 10 from their own 30-yard line. Ramos, handoff, Brauhau. Brauhau with some running room straight up the gut. I like it. The big boy said, I don't want a stretch run, coach. Just let me pound it up the middle. And he picks up five.
1: And you can see Dennison's coach really well about trying to get the football out. 42 for them, who is Chandler Lopez. He was taking some haymaker shots at him. And if you're looking at it, you go, man, he's punching him. He's trying to get the football out. Only the other thing is the football was on the other side. So good look there, good.
0: Second and five here. Ramos in the gun. Under two to play in the third. Ramos out near side. Pass caught. Mackey. Only a yard pickup there. Getting over there on the near side was Christian Gary, the 5'11", 155-pound sophomore. Gain of one. Here's a very big third down and a quick look at third down conversions here for the Bearcats so far in this game. Sherman is 4 of 8 on third downs. Again, this is going to be one of those games. The Bearcats are unable to pull this out. It's going to be a long film session on turnovers tomorrow morning. They are down by 10 points, giving up 14 points off of pick sixes, so to speak. Ramos rifles it out, right side, pass caught, Reason, but he's short of the line to gain. Great open field tackle on the far side of the field by Christian Gary. Give credit where it's due. Man, that was a great tackle. And now, fourth down and one. Bearcats had a pick six on their first possession of the game, as it was Taden Looper, the first of three interceptions tonight for Looper. Then you had the, with that interception, by the way, Dennison would go down and score. Then you had the fumble in the end zone that was recovered by Lopez. Here's fourth and one. Bearcats showing that they're going for it in minus territory. Ramos, handoff, Brauhau, met in the backfield. He doesn't get it. Does not get it. No gain on the play. And the Dennison defense able to hold strong.
1: I like the call on short yardage like that. But as the offense, I don't know who makes the line calls. Normally it's the center. They've got to recognize that. They had a linebacker, two linebackers up

0: far in this game, whenever they bring linebackers up on the line of scrimmage, they're coming. And you've got to get, if you're going to run the football like that and they're going to come up and blitz, you've got to chip somebody off just enough to where you can pick up that 1 yard.
1: Of all the people to give penetration to, it can't be the nose tackle.
2: Yeah.
1: That's hard to miss right there.
3: So, Yellow Jackets back out and start this in plus territory. Nesbitt from the Bearcat 39. Double reverse fake. Now Nesbitt looking to pass. Trickery doesn't work. Nesbitt fires near side. Diving grab. He's out of bounds. They're going to call it a catch. He did not get a foot down.
1: I don't think so either. I think his backside was the first thing to hit, but I don't get to make that decision.
0: That was not a catch.
3: Wow.
0: Heck of a play on Dennis's part. I'm not taking anything away from that. I mean, they did what they had to do to get the yardage, but that was not a catch.
3: There's going to be two or three plays that I guarantee you this officiating crew is going to have turned in. I will bet you money on that, and that's one of them. Second down here. Swing pass to the left, caught by Diaz, trying to make the edge, does. And up the left sideline and to the house. 34-yard catch and run. And the crowd here on the near side on their feet because they're starting to feel it. They go up by 16 with 25 seconds remaining in the third, and they have held Sherman scoreless here in this third quarter.
0: Their defense made an adjustment at halftime. They come out and they said, okay, you're going to have to beat us throwing. And now they're sitting back in zone, and they're doing like those zone blitzes. They're bringing guys that's not normal guys to put pressure on the quarterback, and that's where they've been successful with.
3: So Bach for the extra point. Snap is back, hold is down, kick is on the way, and it is good. So Dennison taking a commanding 36-19 lead. 25 seconds remaining in the third. Let's go ahead and leave it right here. So close to the quarter break. And have your Jeff's Auto Sale scoring drive recap. You can also give credit on this. I mean, to a degree, talked about Dennison executing points off turnovers in this game. That has loomed large. And while it wasn't a turnover for Sherman on that last possession, a turnover on downs in minus territory results in a very short field. Dennison's best starting field position of the game. And Dennison punches it in after just two plays. As here's Rob Johnson with a Jeff's Auto Sale scoring drive recap.
1: Well, you just said it. Two plays, 39 yards, 34 of them coming on the touchdown pass. It only took 22 seconds, but now a huge hole for the Bearcats to try to dig out of here.
3: So here is Bach, your Texoma Educators Federal Credit Union kickoff, north to south. Checks up at the 10, allowed to bounce, picked up on the far side, and Reason unable to make it over the 20-yard line. Taken down at the 19, with 19 seconds remaining here in the third.
0: Uh-oh, what's going on here?
3: Now a flag comes in on the far side over by the Sherman bench.
0: I think they're going to get Trey Reasons for something. Or will it be offsetting?
1: Nope. It will not.
0: You know, I don't officiate in football anymore. And I don't know who these guys are. And I don't want to just keep harping on that. You know, Sherman, we shot ourselves in the foot. But I think they're a little inexperienced.
3: For this level of game.
0: For this type of game, yes.
3: I would make the argument, just judging, that if this was played at a Bearcat facility, some of these calls would probably be going the other direction.
0: I agree. And
3: it's human nature.
0: Which it shouldn't happen either way.
3: But it does.
0: It does.
3: Here's Ramos in the gun, and the Bearcats are down big, 17 points as we close in on the end of the third. Ramos out near side. Pass caught. Christian Mackey. And Mackey hammered out of bounds.

0: Bounce at around the 15-yard line. Gain of 5.
1: And Dennison is content to let Sherman take those little 5-yard passes. But what Sherman, you know, what Sherman looks like they're trying to do is trying to throw those little 5-yard outs or something like that to where Dennison is starting to try to jump those routes, maybe wanting to pick it off and do a double move and get down the sidelines for a long pickup.
0: Ramos with Brownhow to his left, looks to pass, pumps, hit as he throws, and interception number 5. Jason Carney that time stepped in front, and really it was like an early Christmas gift. Ramos was trying to get it to Isaiah Smith. As he was hit from behind, the ball was thrown slightly behind Smith, and Carney was able to get it. And with that, I said a moment ago that Dennison had their best starting field position of the game on their previous possession. It's hard to get any better than the other team's 20-yard line, and that's where they'll start this one with 6 seconds to go.
1: Yeah, that's
2: Jacket offense.
1: Whenever you're having issues like this, you've got to have somebody in there to help keep your quarterback clean.
0: 4 wide, 2 to each side. Handoff as McCoster Diaz up the middle. Gain of 3, and they'll end the third. A big third quarter for the Dennison Yellow Jackets. They outscore Sherman 14-0 here in the third. There's a Bearcat shaking up as we end this third quarter of play. Fourth quarter time in Texas when we return after this on your new radio home of Sherman Bearcat football, powered by Batteries Plus. 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
3: A new home, a new coach, a new era of Bearcat football. And Sherman, you're invited to be there from the beginning. 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
0: Welcome back, everyone. Dennison's Munson Stadium. Jay Lindley alongside Chad Rowland, Rob Johnson. A quick look at the numbers brought to you by our friends at Pogue Construction. Rob?
5: Well, guys, let's put it this way. At the break, the Bearcats had 164 yards of offense. Now they have 169. So 5 yards of offense in that third quarter and 2 turnovers. That's just not going to get it done. And Dennison's taking advantage of some short fields and in a position to do it again here.
0: We'll start this drive at the Sherman 20 after the fifth interception of the game, and now it's second down and 7. So the fifth interception for quarterback Daniel Ramos. Handoff as Stuart Diaz up the left side, and he keeps pounding all the way down to the 5-yard line. Gain of 12.
1: And that's one thing, you know, that Sherman in the last half quarter or half of that third quarter has just got pushed around. Dennis is not even trying to throw the football. They're turning and handing it to the running back. He's putting his head down, and he's running over guys.
0: And in the defense, they've been on the ball. They've been on the field a ton. Okay. Sherman, a minus 6 in turnover ratio so far tonight.
1: Yep.
0: And, I mean, I don't care who you're playing. If you're playing a team of equal talent, you're probably going to be on the wrong end of the scoreboard. Handoff, Stuart Diaz, left side run, end zone. So Dennison has now taken a commanding lead with 11-12 to go. They set up 42-19.

0: And the way that first half was going, started out up until like the second turnover or whatever, Sherman was playing with Dennis. I mean, they were holding their own. They was able to do a really good job of competing. And right now, Dennis, they're kind of steamrolling.
1: Here is Bach for the extra point, and this one through the north uprights is good. 43-19. Dennison looking to make it back-to-back wins in the Battle of the Axe. More Bearcat football powered by Batteries Plus continues in a moment on 97.5 K-Lake.
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1: Back in time for your TEFQ rugby style kick. It's skimming along the fake stuff, and it's picked up by Reason at the 15. Reason comes near side. Reason, 40. Reason, blocker in front. Crosses midfield. Jets are on, and he's going to take it to the house. Reason all the way, 90 yards. And the Bearcats on the scoreboard, but there is a flag. At the 40-yard line, there is a flag. And this one may be coming back. This one may be coming back. There is a flag at the 40-yard line.
6: Well, they're talking to Sherman's coaches. I don't know if it's because they're complaining or because...
1: Coach Ramos is talking to the white hat right now. Whitehead, who has not really been able to make out his microphone here in this game so far, so we have to rely on hand signals. And it is.
0: Did they call it on?
1: So Sherman's offense is going to have to come back out onto the field, and that's going to negate a 90-yard kickoff return for a touchdown. That would have been at least a little instant jet fuel, if you will, to any comeback hopes. But instead, because of the, I believe it was a block in the back call, was it not? It was. And that will move the Bearcats back to the 50-yard line.
0: Whenever you go back and watch the game on Huddle, mark that play too, and look around the 20-yard line.
1: Will do, sir. Will do. I may have to. I can clip highlights. I'll clip highlights and send them to you.
0: That works.
1: So, at midfield, Bearcats begin after a 90-yard kickoff return for a touchdown is scrapped. Ramos looking to pass. Steps up, runs right up the middle. Flag comes in from behind. This is coming back as well. It's going to be a hold in the backfield on Sherman. So that negates a first down run. Back to the 40-yard line.
0: And that's really the first true drop back pass that Sherman's really thrown tonight. I tried to throw, and Dennison has pretty much scrapped trying to bring pressure, extra pressure, and Sherman, you know, that, like I said, the first drop back pass attempt.
1: And Ramos then just took it and ran right up the middle, but see who the holding was on.
0: Well, they might say.
1: So, first down and 20 now. Ramos in the gun, has three receivers left and one to the right. Handoff, Pierre Brownhow trying to knife up the middle, keeps his footing. Yellow Jackets pawing at the football, a little extra shove there by Austin Miller, the junior center, and it helps push the pile forward ahead to around the 48-yard line. Gain of 8 on the play for Brownhow. What is technically the first play of the drive.
0: Right.
1: And second down and 12 coming up.
0: And good number 77 for Sherman. He got a pancake block on that as well.
1: So second down and 12. Three receivers left, one to the right. The one to the right is Bryson Taylor. And you got to think if Bearcats are going to make a shot, they got to go toward number 10. Ramos looking to pass, a little screen, and nothing developed. He had pressure right in his face. And it was Christian Gary that was applying that pressure for the Denison Yellow Jackets. Or excuse me, not Gary. It was Chase Courtright.
0: They lined up six guys on the line of scrimmage that time. He was able to get home.
1: So Ramos here in the gun. You got to think four down territory rest of the way with this deficit. Ramos to pass, fires over the middle, pass is caught, but 2 yards short of the line to gain. Diving grab made by Malik Chapman. Chapman, who had a nice catch in the first quarter of this game. Been relatively quiet since then. The Bearcats, after initially facing first and 20, have now made it all the way down to make it fourth and 2. But any hope of a revival really sets on this down. If you do not pick this up, it is all but over. Three receivers right, one to the left, and Coach Ramos says, let's really dial something up. Timeout on the field, we'll take it with them. Bearcats trailing 43-19. It's a three-possession ball game with 9:05 to go in the right here on 97.5 K-Lake.
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1: 43-19 our score. 9:05 to go here in the fourth quarter. For those of you just now tuning in, so far the 128th meeting between Sherman and Denison going Denison's way, and a big reason why. You looked at the first half stat sheet. Sherman dominated in yardage, but man, turnovers have been absolutely brutal for the Bearcats. And so far in this game, 28 points off turnovers for the Denison Yellow Jackets, plus the blocked extra point that was returned for two. Ramos to pass on a big fourth and 2, throws behind the line, and then finally fighting his way forward for a first down, a First United Bank first down for Christian Clark. And with that first down, hope stays alive for the Bearcats. Pick up a 5 on fourth and 2. As I mean, that's really the synopsis of this game. Bearcats are a -6 in what was a 22-19 game at the half. Very easily should have been a 28-7 game in Sherman's favor. Bearcats need to show some urgency here. Ramos in the gun, but the play clock down to 9. Receives the snap on first and 10. Over the middle, pass caught. Christian Mackey. Mackey, 25. Mackey taken down there by Looper, and Mackey, while he was taken down and the crowd kind of got into it, Mackey was quick to say, well, I did move the sticks. Motion the first down. Not sure how well you do math, dear sir, but I picked up 13, and that is what you call a First United Bank first down.
0: And then Denison turned and went.
1: Yeah, the other.
6: Yeah. Looper

0: Alan Summer, boys. Hand off Brauhau, met in the backfield, nothing going there. Penetrating and making that stop for the Yellow Jackets. Antone Hudson, a big 5'11", 240-pound junior. That lost play brings up now third down and 12. So obviously four down territory rest of the way. The clock continues to run and no real sense of urgency here. Ramos receives a snap. He's under pressure. Throws off of his back leg, and that ball a wobbly pass. It's incomplete. We're back now to what is essentially the game. Fourth down and 12. Clock stopped, 7:20 to go.
1: And I noticed Sherman did this a minute ago. They kept two backs in to help with protection for the quarterback. Look for them maybe to do that this time as well, because Dennison has had some success, you know, getting a guy outside of the tackle, occupying the tackle's inside shoulder, and then him running right off his butt making the tackle.
0: Three receivers left, two to the right. Taylor in the right slot. Ramos receives a snap, steps up, throws, picked off. Another interception. That one snagged out of the air by Jason Carney. Carney with his second pick of the game, and he's essentially ended Boda number 128.
1: Yep. Now, the thing Sherman's going to have to do is that defense is going to have to bow their neck, because the offense, they're going to come out there and they're going to turn and hand the ball to 21, Adrian Enriquez, and they're going to see how many yards he can get. You're going to have to, this is where you got to have a little bit of pride. You got to bow your neck and say, okay.
0: You mean Makai Stewart Davis?
1: Too big of a hurt.
0: Better watch it. You might lose your icon status if you keep that up.
2: I will not allow that to occur, sir.
0: So Dennison leads, and they have the ball. And like you said, I mean, this is the old school, this is going to test your manhood. Nesbitt actually looking to pass here. Running, Fuller giving chase, and he airmails it into the Sherman bleachers on the far side of the field.
1: It's kind of surprising that they would run a pass play like that. Dennison's, they just want to keep the clock running. And then they turn around and do that.
0: Now, it is a little bit suspect. Especially at this juncture in the game. Dennison has outscored Sherman 21-0 here in the second half. They have exposed the Bearcats and turnover seven of them tonight. And here's a handoff sweep to the near side. Robert Andrews, the 5'11", 190-pound senior who a year ago had 139 yards rushing. He's able to pick up two here to the 30-yard line.
1: Nice job by Nolan West that time, coming up and making a good tackle, good, sure tackle, not letting him be able to cut up the field and pick up additional yardage.
0: Clock running here. We're near the midway point of this fourth quarter. Second down and four. Ball at the 34-yard line.
1: A third down.
0: Hand off. Right side run, Andrews, and Andrews might have gotten enough. I think he did.
1: I don't, but.
0: Well, I don't think he did. I think it was marked that way.
1: At this point, you know, it doesn't matter.
3: Andrews on the carry.
1: And once again, this is the most I've ever criticized an officiate for. And don't get me wrong, they're not the reason Sherman's getting beat by 21 points.
0: No.
1: 24, whatever you call it, 24
0: points. It's 24, but I think eight turnovers have a big part to play in that. Could be worse. Here's a pass out to the right side, and this one is hauled in by Christian Ramos. No relation as he runs across the midfield stripe and in the Bearcat territory.

0: down at the 49-yard line. So a gain of 12. They move the sticks, getting out of bounds here.
1: First down, Jaggers.
2: That's like we said whenever this drive started. I mean, this drive right here, I mean, is for pride. I mean, they'll watch the coaching staff will watch this series right here as much as they'll watch the rest of the game to see who's out there still fighting, still trying to give stop.
0: So first down and 10, snap back and a handoff. Near side run, it's Andrews. Andrews to the edge. Andrews deep into Bearcat territory, 35-30. Stood up there. And then a big lineman comes along, tries to keep the rugby pile running. They make it to the 26-yard line. Gain of 23 on that play.
1: 33, Andrews on the carry, taking Bearcats on the
2: play. That was just big on big right there. Said, you know, it's going to take more than one of you to get me down.
0: So first down and 10. And Nesbitt in the gun has Andrews to his left. Handoff. Stutter step right up the middle over the 20. Legs taken out from underneath to the 19. Goes Robert Andrews.
2: Good job that time by Bryce Taylor coming up, filling the hole. The backside linebacker got cut off. The front side linebacker was going to his hole. Taylor doesn't make that play. It's a touchdown.
0: Coming up after this play, we'll take a look at the upcoming Bearcats schedule. Bearcats opening up 2026 with three road games. Doesn't get any easier after tonight. Three receivers right, one to the left. Snap back to Nesbitt. Handoff this time. It is Stuart Diaz who lowers his shoulder, makes his way down to the 15. I believe has enough for a first down. A look at the upcoming schedule brought to you by Signet Heart Group. Bearcats will go on the road next Friday night to take on the Joshua Owls. There's a shaken up Yellow Jacket down on the field. That game occurring on the road. If you're not familiar where Joshua, Texas is, it is basically slightly southwest of the Metroplex. About
2: 2 hours from Sherman.
0: Yeah, about 2 hours from Sherman, about 2.5 hours from where I live in Durant. And then the following week, they're on the road at Liberty Christian, the former school that was coached by Jason Witten, now my tight ends coach in Norman.
2: You're a tight end. When did you start playing for OU?
3: Yeah, no doubt.
0: I've always played for OU, sir. And you can bet your bottom dollar come first weekend of October, we'll be playing Boomer Sooner on this baby like we did on Mad Rock for 20 years.
3: Here's the thing. That's a big move by by Venables up there. I don't know that it's to get a new coach as much as it is to get Witten's three boys to come to
2: exactly.
0: Tournament. Doesn't matter.
2: And I wonder how long he'll be there after they leave.
0: Of course, after that, well, from all accounts, he may be a head coach somewhere here really quick.
3: Well, probably in Arlington.
0: Yeah. Then, of course, it's the Colony. That's where the Bearcats will open up the new Tommy Hudspeth Stadium. As they'll open up Tommy Hudspeth Stadium on September the 18th against the Colony. And then district play begins on September 25th at Keller Fossil Ridge, who I believe lost.
2: Yes.
0: Or was in the act of losing, we heard earlier.
2: They got beat last night.
0: Denton Ryan, who was getting beat earlier. Denton Ryan for homecoming. Questionable selection there. First down and 10. And backup quarterback is in. It is Tayden Looper. Looper sprinting out to the right, penetrates the 10, and he is down to the 8-yard line. So the clock moving as we slide toward the 4-minute mark. Dennison is going to lay claim to this one.
2: Is that the same Looper that's got three interceptions?
0: Correct.
2: So he wants to add a touchdown.
3: I'm going to go out on a limb and say he'll be leading the Metroplex, the state in
2: turnover.
0: Here is a handoff to Robert Andrews, a senior trying to make his way into the end zone, has the edge, and he does. So just like that, Dennison adds six more, and they're about to hang half a hundred on the Bearcats.

0: So the wheels came off the vehicle at about the midway mark of the third quarter, and the train has left the station for Denison. Yeah. They're off to a 1-0 start.
1: Yeah.
0: And yeah. Here's Bach for the all-important extra point. Maybe not so all-important at this point. And this extra point on the way, and it is good. Denison 50, Sherman 19. 3:29 to go here in the fourth. Be back after this on your new radio home of Sherman Bearcat football, powered by Batteries Plus. 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
0: 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And the Bearcats will come out here down 50-19. 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
4: 9 plays, 72 yards, 3 minutes and 40 seconds out the clock. The senior Andrews finishes it off with an 8-yard touchdown run, and we're not going to say the score. There you go.
0: 50-19, Denison in front. Of course, it's coming up. We have the Library Grill postgame show. We'll have to take a look at the play of the game for the Bearcats. I would have to say it is the first score of the game.
1: Touchdown.
0: For Christian Mackey, and Mackey may very well be our player of the game. Offensive lineman, I have to give it to Austin Miller. He's not had a bad snap tonight. He showed a lot of fight. Might be our Grayson Collin Electric Cooperative. They make him re-kick. This one goes over the head of a returner. It's picked up by Reason. Reason trying to bounce it out to the edge, and there's black jerseys all around him. He's taken down between the hashes at the 14-yard line.
1: And the one thing that Sherman doesn't want to do, they don't want to go out here 3 or 4 plays and don't pick up any yardage, don't run any time off the clock. Because I promise you, if Denison can get the football back, they're going to try to score. And like Jimmy Johnson used to say, it's not our job, it's y'all's job to stop us.
0: Yes.
1: That's what Denison's going to do. They're going to go out there. And if the tables were turned, we would do the same thing. And so I'm not faulting them for it. I'm not faulting anybody for it. I'm just saying that's just how this game works.
0: Well, I'll say this. It doesn't, from a certain standpoint, it doesn't really matter because the players on the field are about to be playing in front of an empty stadium.
1: Yeah.
0: Everyone is exiting stage left. Snap back to Ramos. Handoff up the middle with the run goes Browhow and out of that pistol set while he came fired out with a head of steam. He only picks up 2 yards on the play from the 14 to the 16-yard line. Second down and 8. So we slide under 3 to play. Beautiful full moon. Of course, don't know if you saw last night the blood moon eclipse that
4: I did.
0: Started up. It was absolutely beautiful.
4: Well, you know, our thing last year was me giving the moon phase, and I was thinking to myself,
0: waxing,
4: I wish
0: waning.
4: It could have waited one more day on that thing.
0: You don't get to wax or wane. It's
4: No.
0: It's full tonight.
4: I know, but the last night was the blood moon. I was going to think of something fun.
1: I was going to ask, what is the phase of that?
0: Handoff up the middle, Browhow. Browhow, big run, and his best run of the night. Bruce Denison really in prevent mode here. It is a First United Bank first down scamper out to the 26-yard line. So a gain of 10 for Pierre Brown Howe Jr. But we're closing in on the 2-minute timeout for Coach Efren Ramos. His second coaching debut, by the way. Here's a handoff, Brauhal, left side run, whittles over the left hash, over the 30. Still on his feet, gets a little shove from behind. That shove from Chase Smith. And it's a first and a half, first down. And the 2-minute timeout is here. And we'll go ahead and leave it here. As burn through the commercial breaks. And we've got more of them to burn through in the post-game show brought to you by the Library Grill. Quick look at a little bit of history here from a coaching standpoint. Of course, Efren Ramos, 33rd head coach in Sherman Bearcat history. But he will become the sixth straight head coach to lose their coaching debut in Sherman. Last to win it was Coach Drew Young. There was a string in which four straight head coaches won their coaching debuts in Sherman. G.A. Moore in 1986 with a 10-0 win over Gainesville. John Outlaw, the great late Coach Outlaw, winning 26-6 over Fort Worth Eastern Hills. Ronnie Tibbs actually opened his great tenure as the head coach of Sherman, the winningest coach in Bearcat history with 59 wins. As Coach Tips, a 45-7 win over Fort Smith Southside, where Rob and I have actually been to their nice basketball facilities up there.
4: I'm going to tell you, that's a little newer than that game.
0: Yes. And then, of course, Drew Young, 35-28 over Wichita Falls, as it was a very quick 2-minute timeout. Brauhal with a run here to the 45. But for Coach Ramos, this is actually his second coaching debut. He was at La Mesa, and his coaching debut there did not go well either. He lost at Littlefield. Interestingly enough, both of his debuts have occurred on the road. If you know anything about West Texas, Littlefield, one of those little places out west of Lubbock, and it was a game that he lost 55-27. This one, eerily similar. Second down and 3. Snap back, Ramos, handoff, Brown Howell, left side run, hits the midfield strike. He's powering along, ball came out, but his knee was already down, and we have under a minute to play here in this one. Christian Mackey, that's not good. Mackey is down. He was hammered late. I believe he was hit by James Gary, the sophomore. And that occurred away from the play. So an injury timeout with dead up 1 minute remaining.
1: I didn't see that play. I was following the ball on that one.
0: From another standpoint, and talked a little bit about this in the pregame, Bearcat coaches with their inaugural game against Denison. It has not gone well. This is the 32nd time a coach has played Denison. Of course, inaugural. Russell Smith in 1927. They did not play Denison that season for some reason. Smith actually had in his lone year a great season, went 9-2-1, and opened up his coaching career with a win over Paul's Valley, the Panthers, in Oklahoma. That's all the
4: Paul's
0: way up.
4: I know where that is too.
0: All the way up by Norman. Game was played in Sherman. I'm sure it took a train for him to get here.
4: Both impressive and a little sad that we know where Paul's Valley is.
0: Yes,
4: there
0: yes.
4: you go.
0: But Bearcats in their inaugural game against Denison. As here is Ramos passing left side. Coaches are 11-16-4. Skewing that stat, it's about to be 11-17-4. 20 of those 32 games have occurred here at Munson Stadium.

0: there's a little bit of a statistical oddity. So yeah. While Sherman leads the all-time series 69-51 now and 8, 17 of those losses have occurred in a coaching inaugural matchup here at Munson. I wonder if... just absolutely crazy stat. Hand off here, Brownhow, left side run up the numbers, 40 and out to the 30-yard line.
1: He's still trying to wear people out. He's blowing his shoulder.
0: There's a very upset Bearcat in a very short yellow jacket that might want to make a career decision and get out of the way. Tyler Escadon apparently decided to get into the face of Riker Anderson. And I'm just telling you, that is the equivalent of me going up to Riker Anderson.
2: It's right of weight in this case, homie.
0: Yes.
2: You need to go stand next to your coach and get ready to hang on to the axe.
0: Maybe the last play of this one. This one started out fun. It looked like it was going to be a great game between the two old rivals. But it ends up being a big win for Denison. That will do it. 50-19, your final score here in Denison tonight. Coming up, the Library Grill postgame show. We get underway after this on your radio home of Bearcat football. This is 97.5 K-Lake.
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0: Mackey is lined up in the right slot. Ramos looking to pass, steps up, looks, fires, throws it away. Picked off, snagged out of the air by Tayden Looper. Looper with blockers in front, makes a cut, 30, 20, 10, end zone. Yellow Jackets score first on a 53-yard pick six. It might have been the first scoring action of the game, but it might be the most telling replay of the game. As the halftime score, 22-19 Denison at that point, they had just executed off of turnovers. In the second half, they shut out Sherman 28-0. All 28 points coming off turnovers. As we welcome you back to the Library Grill postgame show, your final in the Battle of the Axe. Meeting number 128 between Sherman and Denison goes by way of the Yellow Jackets, 50-19. And here in the Library Grill postgame show, take a final look at the overall numbers brought to you by Pogue Construction. Here's Rob Johnson.
2: Well, bottom line, you had a pretty even first half from Bearcats had really dominated things. 9 first downs in the first half, only 6 for the Yellow Jackets. In the second half, just completely flipped. I said 28-0 in the second half there, and all the points were off turnovers. Actually, 21 of them off of turnovers. And you know what? If you're minus 7 in the turnover margin, you're just not going to have a whole lot of success, no matter what level or what type of game you're playing.
0: Or who you're playing. I mean,
2: yeah, it's just not.
0: You can put yourself behind the eight ball really fast doing that.
2: Well, and the Bearcats had about a 20-yard head start yards-wise at halftime. They end up losing the yardage battle, 345 to 263. But keep in mind, the Yellow Jackets had some short fields. It wasn't really a yardage factor as much as, I mean, I hate to beat the dead horse at this point, but the turnovers were the biggest factor and really the only factor if you look at this game.
0: First, let's take a look at some individual performances for quarterback Daniel Ramos. In his first start, goes 20 of, or not his first start, but his first start for the Sherman Bearcats. He's actually started every game he's played. 20 of 35 passing for 191 yards. But then, you know, if you look at it overall, Rob, he was just 6 of 14 in the second half and had those 5 interceptions thrown, including the pick 6. He had the fumble in the end zone as well. So basically 14 points off of those immediate turnovers. And, of course, they were able to pound them out. Take a look. Pierre Brauhau Jr. late in the game racks up yards, 21 for 76 yards. He had a rushing score. And that takes us to two different parts of our post-game segment. We have the Whataburger play of the game and the Legend Bank player of the game. So both of these involve one individual, and that individual would be Christian Mackey. Bearcats sticking with 5 wide. Ramos receives this time from the left hash, rifles deep, has Mackey caught, 35, 20, 15, 10, 5, end zone, touchdown, Sherman High. No flags.
1: Just like
0: no flags indeed, and that was another story tonight. I can't say that we didn't say that again, because the Bearcats did have a 90-yard kickoff return for a touchdown. Remember, that was called back on a hold, and is what is our Whataburger player of the game and our play of the game, and it also spotlights our Legend Bank player of the game, Christian Mackey. 6 catches, 90 yards, that 58-yard receiving score. That was early, and it, you know, really got the fan base into it. When you go back and look at things, we need to name a couple of other players as well. We have the Grayson Collin Electric Cooperative lineman of the game, and we're going to shine on the offensive line tonight. And we're going to shine it on junior Austin Miller as bring Chad back into the conversation. Chad, your thoughts on the way the junior played here tonight?
1: I think he did a really good job. Like you said, there was no bad snaps. And nothing can happen until you get the football back to the quarterback. Good job there. He made some really good blocks, picking up a linebacker a couple times. It was just, I think Dennison may have picked up on something from Sherman that they've seen, like in scrimmages and stuff, and thought they tried to exploit that. Look for Sherman's front 5. To work your tails off this week, and because they're going to have to, because everybody from here on out is going to see this field tonight, and they're going to line up 5 and 6 guys on your 5 guys, and they're going to keep doing that until you stop it. And so they're going to have a tough row to hold this week, and look forward for it to come out next Friday and compete.
0: Of course, they're going to come out next Friday, a long way away from home, as they'll go down to Joshua, Texas, taking on the Joshua Owls. So, Bow the Axe, number 128, goes by way of the Yellow Jackets. Yellow Jackets have really made this their axe now for about the last 15 years. They have now won 13 of the last 14 meetings between these two teams. And while the all-time record sets at 69, 51, and 8, And I was joking with Lynn Burkett earlier today. I mean, I know Lynn, our counterpart, play-by-play voice of the Denison Yellow Jackets, Mr. Yellow Jacket himself.

0: Mr. High School Spirit 1981, I do know.
1: That's awesome.
0: I do know that while he's the ultimate Yellow Jacket fan. Like I told him, buddy, it doesn't. At the end of the day, neither of us will see Dennison catch Sherman in this, just because the ebbs and flows. Right. And when you have an 18, when you're spotted an 18, now an 18 game lead, the bottom line is the Sherman fan base really wants to change this trend. And it really felt like in the first half, I thought the first half was a great game.
2: Yes.
0: Everything was going. It was nip and tuck. Everybody was taking their shots. And then in the second half, the wheels just kind of came off, and give credit where it's due to Dennison tonight.
2: Yeah, exactly. Like you said, the first half, you know, we were talking about it at halftime, all the things that had gone wrong in that first half, and they were only down by 3 points.
0: And should have been up by three scores, possibly.
2: Well, yeah, and should have, could have, would have. We were down by 3 points. That's just it. Dennison's, they made some adjustments at halftime, come out, was able to rush the passer tonight. I think the two big things tonight was, of course, the turnovers, or three things. Turnovers, offensive line play, and extra points.
0: Yeah, special teams, I mean, certainly played a role.
2: And I know they're high school kids, and I know they're out there trying. I'm not trying to pick on them or nothing else, I promise you. I've been there. I played on the 0-10 season, so, you know.
0: Yeah.
2: So I know where they're coming from. But they've got some stuff they got to work on. And that's how you tell a good team from just an average team, from game one to game two. However much improvement they make between tonight and next Friday night down in Joshua is going to tell a lot about the kids' character, the coaching staff, how they work their magic. That seven-day period, you're going to see a lot of difference from what you saw tonight.
0: Well, and it's kind of funny, as talking last night with Coach J.D. Martinez, former head coach, and talking about this game, and this is something that I can't help but remind Sherman fans. I get it. This is your Super Bowl. The only problem is it's now played in the preseason. You're not in the same district. The bigger picture here is get to the postseason for the first time in 6 years.
2: Exactly.
0: That's the first goal. This game is early. Neither side knows either thing about either one. And who knows? At the end of the year, your record could be better than your rivals. You could be in the postseason while your rival's at home. That's very possible when you look at Dennison's district. It's very possible when you look at Sherman's district. And as Coach Martinez said, yeah, you want to go out and win that game, but that game's week one. I want my team peaking in mid-October. If we win October, we're in the postseason. We're playing in November. And I think that is something that Bearcat fans need to take note of as far as today's game goes.
3: 100%. I mean, I think all of your goals are, well, not all of them. One of your goals was a failure tonight. Obviously, you want to take the axe back to Sherman, but all the rest of your goals are still in front of you. I will make one observation. The kid, Ramos, was relatively efficient. It's hard to say that when you throw five picks, but at the end of the day, he showed the propensity to be able to move the football.
2: Yes.
3: He showed a decent arm. The one thing Sherman's going to have to get ready for, whether it's in Joshua next week or for the rest of the season, is they had trouble picking up extra rushers. And, you know, this is we talk about copycat leagues at the higher levels. It's the same thing here.
2: Yep.
3: This film is now out there.
2: Yep.
3: So expect some of that as going forward. That offensive line had a relatively good evening tonight, but they did struggle with blitzers, and as a result, you better get ready because you're going to see a bunch of them.
2: See a bunch of them. That's exactly right.
0: Of course, that's going to do it for us here on this Friday night, and we will be back in action next Friday night in Joshua, Texas. As I say that, it may be Chad solo because Rob and I are going to be flying in from Monticello, Arkansas, apparently. But that just happens to be where you're trying to live the Herb Street life like Rob and I do.
3: Without a private jet.
0: And without the pay.
3: Other than that, it's great.
0: It's great. Absolutely fantastic. Bearcats unable to get it done here tonight. They fall 50-19. A big thanks to our sponsors, as always. A big thanks to you, the listener, for hanging out with us. And ultimately, a big thanks to our in-studio producer, Mr. Jeremy Frazier. Love working with Jeremy. Going to have a lot of fun with him here this season. For the icon himself, Chad Rowland, for Rob Johnson, one final time here from Munson Stadium in Denison. In Denison, the Yellow Jackets win this one 50-19. Until next week, I'm Jay Lindley saying good night and so long, everyone, from your radio home of Bearcat Football, 97.5 K-Lake.
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2: Tony Garino, I am a big believer in the universe working out the way it's supposed to for you. You ever heard this story about spin doctors? Yeah, the guy with the harmonica, John Popper, a member of the Spin Doctors in the late 80s, early 90s. You want to do the harmonica thing? They're like, yeah, listen, man, that's not our thing. Why don't you do your own? I wasn't sure at first, but he did his own. They did their own. Spin Doctors do just fine. John might have done even better with that harmonica as part of Blues Traveler. So here's to you, John, for doing your own thing. And here's to the Spin Doctors, too. They sound great as well. Doing their own thing without the harmonica. We'll get to them sans harmonica in moments.
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I'm Tony Dorino. 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

97.5 K-Lake, your kind of music. I know this is not a basketball reference like you're seeing on Instagram, not Mr. Joel Embiid. 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
0: As we get ready for back to school time, if your kids aren't already into it, class of 1994, we're not going to do a spelling lesson with your class. We're not going to do it with Melon Camp because you're going to spell melon wrong. And we're absolutely not going to do it with Michelle Indegnicello. Don't even try. Don't even try to Google it. We won't get right. But we will play their song, and that's the most important part. 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

97.5 K-Lake. Late night class reunion for the class of 1994 is on. I'm Tony the Reno. You think Bon Jovi. You think 80s, right? Oh, no. Don't sleep on Bon Jovi in the 90s either. Class of 94, you've got one of his best. We'll enjoy it together. Hey, just a few after Melissa Etheridge.

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0: 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I'm Tony the Reno, class of 94. It is your night, your songs for a solid hour on the late night class reunion. And we always think Bon Jovi, we think 80s, but don't sleep on 90s Bon Jovi, class of 94. You know him from this. Here's Always on the late night class reunion.
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9: Good Saturday morning. Our heat wave presses on. More sunshine and more hot temperatures. A high of around 101 with a breezy south wind at about 10 to 20. Overnight tonight, mostly clear and warmer. A low of around 76. And heading into your Sunday, more sunshine and more heat with a high of around 101 with a breezy south wind at about 10 to 20. From the KXI 12 First Alert Weather Center, I'm meteorologist Brian Briggs.
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11: Good Saturday morning. Our heat wave presses on. More sunshine and more hot temperatures. A high of around 101 with a breezy south wind at about 10 to 20. Overnight tonight, mostly clear and warmer. A low of around 76. And heading into your Sunday, more sunshine and more heat with a high of around 101 with a breezy south wind at about 10 to 20. From the KXI 12 First Alert Weather Center, I'm meteorologist Brian Briggs.
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6: Good Saturday morning. Our heat wave presses on. More sunshine and more hot temperatures. A high of around 101 with a breezy south wind at about 10 to 20. Overnight tonight, mostly clear and warmer, a low of around 76. And heading into your Sunday, more sunshine and more heat with a high of around 101 with a breezy south wind at about 10 to 20. From the KXI 12 First Alert Weather Center, I'm meteorologist Brian Briggs.
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4: Good Saturday morning. Our heat wave presses on. More sunshine and more hot temperatures. A high of around 101 with a breezy south wind at about 10 to 20. Overnight tonight, mostly clear and warmer. A low of around 76. And heading into your Sunday, more sunshine and more heat with a high of around 101 with a breezy south wind at about 10 to 20. From the KXI 12 First Alert Weather Center, I'm meteorologist Brian Briggs.
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5: Good Saturday morning. Our heat wave presses on. More sunshine and more hot temperatures. A high of around 101 with a breezy south wind at about 10 to 20. Overnight tonight, mostly clear and warmer. A low of around 76. And heading into your Sunday, more sunshine and more heat with a high of around 101 with a breezy south wind at about 10 to 20. From the KXI 12 First Alert Weather Center, I'm meteorologist Brian.

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23: Happy Saturday. Our heat wave presses on. We're going to be seeing plenty of sunshine and hot temperatures for this time of the year. A high of around 101 with a breezy southerly wind anywhere from about 10 to 20. Overnight tonight, mostly clear and warmer than it has been overnight. The low of around 76. And heading into your Sunday, lots of sunshine with hot temperatures. A high of around 101

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10: Happy Saturday. Our heat wave presses on. We're going to be seeing plenty of sunshine and hot temperatures for this time of the year. A high of around 101 with a breezy southerly wind anywhere from about 10 to 20. Overnight tonight, mostly clear and warmer than it has been overnight. The low of around 76. And heading into your Sunday, lots of sunshine with hot temperatures. A high of around 101 with a breezy south wind 10 to 20. From the KXI 12 First Alert Weather Center, I'm meteorologist Brian Briggs.
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14: Happy Saturday. Our heat wave presses on. We're going to be seeing plenty of sunshine and hot temperatures for this time of the year. A high of around 101 with a breezy southerly wind anywhere from about 10 to 20. Overnight tonight, mostly clear and warmer than it has been overnight. The low of around 76. And heading into your Sunday, lots of sunshine with hot temperatures. A high of around 101 with a breezy south wind 10 to 20. From the KXI 12 First Alert Weather Center, I'm meteorologist Brian Briggs.
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12: Happy Saturday. Our heat wave presses on. We're going to be seeing plenty of sunshine and hot temperatures for this time of the year. A high of around 101 with a breezy southerly wind, anywhere from about 10 to 20. Overnight tonight, mostly clear and warmer than it has been overnight. The low of around 76. And heading into your Sunday, lots of sunshine with hot temperatures. A high of around 101 with a breezy south wind, 10 to 20. From the KXI 12 First Alert Weather Center, I'm meteorologist Brian Briggs.
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13: Happy Saturday. Our heat wave presses on. We're going to be seeing plenty of sunshine and hot temperatures for this time of the year. A high of around 101 with a breezy southerly wind anywhere from about 10 to 20. Overnight tonight, mostly clear and warmer than it has been overnight. The low of around 76. And heading into your Sunday, lots of sunshine with hot temperatures. A high of around 101 with a breezy south wind 10 to 20. From the KXI 12 First Alert Weather Center, I'm meteorologist Brian Briggs.
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4: Happy Saturday. Our heat wave presses on. We're going to be seeing plenty of sunshine and hot temperatures for this time of the year. A high of around 101 with a breezy southerly wind, anywhere from about 10 to 20. Overnight tonight, mostly clear and warmer than it has been overnight. The low of around 76. And heading into your Sunday, lots of sunshine with hot temperatures. A high of around 101 with a breezy south wind, 10 to 20. From the KXI 12 First Alert Weather Center, I'm meteorologist Brian Briggs.
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2: 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Too risky, too crowded, too ambitious. But the people who move things forward usually hear those words first. Because growing a business takes more than optimism. It takes nerve, and eventually, a partner built for what's next. That's Next Rodeo. 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For businesses still moving forward. Next Rodeo, the difference between the business you have and the business you want. Meet us at thenextrodeo.com.
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